0: a quote, dead from an apparent self-inflicted gunshot wound. School Superintendent Jeffrey Cassell.
1: Our safety and security protocols and procedures worked.
0: Police say one staff member suffered a non-life-threatening gunshot wound but has been treated and released. President Trump answering questions after new strikes on Iran.
2: The president said that the U.S. hit Iran very hard last night. He said Iran gave a love tap back, but that the U.S. strikes were very hard and powerful. He also signaled that there could be more to come, and he was pushed on the timeline of this latest round, indicating that it could last not too long, but said that at his disposal, he could continue these strikes at this point.
0: ABC's Karen Travers. The judge in the Lindsey Clancy trial has sent the jurors home after a fifth day of deliberations. ABC's Aaron Katursky.
3: The jury did not ask for anything. No evidence, no testimony, no clarification about the law. They seem to have what they need to decide. They have. They're just split.
0: Clancy admits to killing her three children. The jury is weighing whether she should be held criminally responsible. You're listening to ABC News.
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7: I'm meteorologist Mace Michaels. Tonight, mostly clear, a low near 55. A mixture of sunshine and clouds for tomorrow, some showers and storms popping up in the afternoon, a better chance tomorrow night. A high in the low 80s. And partly sunny Friday, high low 80s. Lakes, great food, and friendly faces. It's all in Worthington, Minnesota, and it's worth a look. Right now it's 73.
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Continuous Country, KB 101. Italy may start fining you for doing something in a crosswalk that, frankly, half of us are doing everywhere. This needs to hit the States. We'll get into it next.

0: continuous country, KB101. You've got to pay attention to pedestrians when you're driving a car, right? Well, shouldn't pedestrians have to be on the lookout for you as well? It's B-Dub. Italy is considering a new law that would fine pedestrians about $90 for looking at their phone while crossing the street. Not just texting. Like, if the phone is in your hand and you're staring at it while you're in the crosswalk, congratulations, you may have just purchased the world's least exciting Italian souvenir. Hands-free calls and headphones would still be fine. The whole idea is pretty simple. Head up, pay attention, try not to wander into traffic while watching TikTok. And honestly, in Italy, it makes sense. Narrow streets, tight intersections, tourists everywhere. This might save some lives. Although, watching somebody step into traffic while trying to get the perfect Rome selfie does feel historically on brand for tourists.
1: 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We'll keep an eye on that sky for you late season anglers. 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
11: I'm meteorologist Mace Michaels. Tonight, mostly clear, a low near 55. A mixture of sunshine and clouds for tomorrow, some showers and storms popping up in the afternoon, a better chance tomorrow night. A high in the low 80s, and partly sunny Friday, high low 80s. lakes, great food, and friendly faces. It's all in Worthington, Minnesota, and it's worth a look. It's 71 right now.
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0: And then I just heard shot, shot, shot, shot.
1: Governor Tim Walz says his public safety team is responding, adding Minnesota is praying for our first responders. And gunshots at a Virginia elementary school today. It happened at Westwood Hills Elementary in Waynesboro. When the responding officers arrived, authorities said they located the suspect in the library, quote, dead from an apparent self-inflicted gunshot wound. School Superintendent Jeffrey Cassell.
2: Our safety and security protocols and procedures worked.
1: Police say one staff member suffered a non-life-threatening gunshot wound but has been treated and released. President Trump answering questions after new strikes on Iran.
3: The president said that the U.S. hit Iran very hard last night. He said Iran gave a love tap back, but that the U.S. strikes were very hard and powerful. He also signaled that there could be more to come, and he was pushed on the timeline of this latest round, indicating that it could last not too long, but said that at his disposal, he could continue these strikes at this point.
1: ABC's Karen Travers. The judge in the Lindsey Clancy trial has sent the jurors home after a fifth day of deliberations. ABC's Aaron Katursky.
4: The jury did not ask for anything. No evidence, no testimony, no clarification about the law. They seem to have what they need to decide. They have. They're just split.
1: Clancy admits to killing her three children. The jury is weighing whether she should be held criminally responsible. You're listening to ABC News.
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8: I'm meteorologist Mace Michaels. Tonight, mostly clear, a low near 55. A mixture of sunshine and clouds for tomorrow, some showers and storms popping up in the afternoon, a better chance tomorrow night, a high in the low 80s, and partly sunny Friday, high low 80s. Lakes, great food, and friendly faces. It's all in Worthington, Minnesota, and it's worth a look. 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

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Dolly Parton never wanted a traditional memorial, so instead her estate is giving her exactly the kind of send-off you'd expect from Dolly. Details on that next in the breakdown brought to you by Boot Barn Keep West.

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Lauren Alaina thought her husband Cam was going to get them kicked out during the ACM Awards back in May. She tells that story coming up in minutes.

0: Continuous Country, KB101. Lauren Elena on the show. I know you got the duet out with Kane Brown. You got the new album, Stages. His going back to the ACM Awards, his performance was my favorite of the night. And I know it was Cam's favorite performance.
1: It was absolutely my husband's favorite performance.
0: Hit him up on the chair, you know, like at the table.
1: Wing just, the jacket. You
0: know, like, bro, I don't know if that was the beverages talking or if that was just him, Kane Brown. Hype man, 100%.
1: And he loved that song
0: so
1: much. And our buddy Ben Johnson wrote that song. So just like we...
0: It was so good.
1: We just love everything. And he, you know, Kane had said, I'm so glad y'all are sitting here and I can see you from the stage. I'm going to like look at y'all because I know y'all will be hype. And Cameron was like, oh, put me in, coach. So then next thing I know, he's standing in his chair. I'm like, we're going to get kicked out. Then they put him on they did the opposite of kick him out. They put him on camera. I was like, oh my goodness.
0: It was so good. It was so good.
1: Cameron's never been to the ACM, so he was so excited to be there. He was literally just thriving.
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13: I'm meteorologist Mace Michaels. Tonight, mostly clear, a low near 55. A mixture of sunshine and clouds for tomorrow, some showers and storms popping up in the afternoon, a better chance tomorrow night. A high in the low 80s. And partly sunny Friday, high low 80s. Lakes, great food, and friendly faces. It's all in Worthington, Minnesota, and it's worth a look. Currently, it's 66.
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14: He's a ranch hand in a pinch, man. Hotter than the red on a cattle brand. Cause she's a gold digger with a quick trigger. A cast iron skillet swinging lid flipper. Now he's a double wide on the county line. Sipping on a six pack of Lone Star Light. She did him dirty, took him to

0: 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Speed up. I've been home from the ride for a few weeks now, but finally got the footage back from the video. Y'all, it turned out awesome. Like, it turned out so good. I've got it posted on YouTube, at Beat Up Radio, as well as on Facebook. Tried to do it on Instagram, kept getting muted because of the music. Weird. I don't know, must be a licensing thing. Either way, Facebook, YouTube, at Beat Up Radio.
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1: From ABC News, I'm Dave Packer. A deadly shooting at a downtown Minneapolis apartment building this evening. 7 gunshot victims, including one who died, according to the local hospital where they were sent. At least 2 police officers shot, say officials. Raina Raker says she lives in the apartment building where it happened and was coming out of her apartment when the shooting started.
2: I literally was walking down the stairs as the situation was going on. I heard swearing, I heard cursing, and then I just heard shot, shot, shot, shot.
1: Governor Tim Walz says his public safety team is responding, adding Minnesota is praying for our first responders. And gunshots at a Virginia elementary school today. It happened at Westwood Hills Elementary in Waynesboro. When the responding officers arrived, authorities said they located the suspect in the library, quote, dead from an apparent self-inflicted gunshot wound. School Superintendent Jeffrey Cassell.
3: Our safety and security protocols and procedures worked.
1: Police say one staff member suffered a non-life-threatening gunshot wound but has been treated and released. President Trump answering questions after new strikes on Iran.
4: The president said that the U.S. hit Iran very hard last night. He said Iran gave a love tap back, but that the U.S. strikes were very hard and powerful. He also signaled that there could be more to come, and he was pushed on the timeline of this latest round, indicating that it could last not too long, but said that at his disposal, he could continue these strikes at this point.
1: ABC's Karen Travers. The judge in the Lindsey Clancy trial has sent the jurors home after a 5th day of deliberations. ABC's Aaron Katursky.
5: The jury did not ask for anything. No evidence, no testimony, no clarification about the law. They seem to have what they need to decide. They have. They're just split.
1: Clancy admits to killing her 3 children. The jury is weighing whether she should be held criminally responsible. You're listening to ABC News.
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0: afternoon, a better chance tomorrow night. A high in the low 80s. And partly sunny Friday, high low 80s. Lakes, great food, and friendly faces. It's all in Worthington, Minnesota, and it's worth a look. It's 65 right now.
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1: 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We'll break that down coming up.

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1: Well, college students may soon be able to graduate in 3 years instead of four, saving a whole lot of money and tragically losing an entire year of questionable decisions. It's B-Dub. So a growing number of schools are looking at bachelor degrees that require around 90 credits instead of the traditional 120, which means less tuition, fewer living expenses, less student debt, and getting into the workforce a year earlier. At least 70 schools have launched programs or are considering them. And states like Texas are getting involved, too. The big question is whether employers and grad schools will treat a three-year degree the same way. Financially cutting 25% off college sounds pretty good, although I'm sure some of the textbooks will now cost $900 a piece or something to make up for that. Honestly, I think it's a great idea. I remember like when I went to Oregon, I went there for a year, went to a community college for a year, then left to go to the workforce. I never saw the point of having to take like intro to German to get a journalism degree. Or you're taking art to get an engineering degree. You understand? Like, you get all that when you're going to high school. Why should you have to take it in college? Don't understand. It's a money play.
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10: I'm meteorologist Mace Michaels. Tonight, mostly clear, a low near 55. A mixture of sunshine and clouds for tomorrow, some showers and storms popping up in the afternoon, a better chance tomorrow night. A high in the low 80s, and partly sunny Friday, high low 80s. Lakes, great food, and friendly faces. It's all in Worthington, Minnesota, and it's worth a look. Currently at 64 degrees.
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Continuous Country, KB101. Dustin Lynch has an album out. It's called Setlist Staples. It is 10 of his biggest hits, and he's going to be on with us all next week to talk about it. If you've got a question for Dustin, DM me at BW Radio.

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1: The only debate that counts involves the 9 women and 3 men who have spent about 30 hours now deciding whether Clancy methodically and intentionally killed her 3 children or whether she cannot be culpable because of postpartum psychosis.
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5: I'm meteorologist Mace Michaels. Tonight, mostly clear, a low near 55. A mixture of sunshine and clouds for tomorrow, some showers and storms popping up in the afternoon, a better chance tomorrow night. A high in the low 80s, and partly sunny Friday, high low 80s. Lakes, great food, and friendly faces. It's all in Worthington, Minnesota, and it's worth a look. It's 63 right now.
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0: 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And honestly, I get it. It's B-dub. Now Americans say that we'd rather home gate than tailgate. Same basic idea, except instead of standing in a parking lot next to a guy named Randy who brought his own cornhole boards, you're at home. Air conditioning, your own bathroom, food that didn't spend 3 hours in a cooler. The ideal home gate starts 2.5 hours before kickoff, has 11 people, 6 foods, and 6 different drinks. Which sounds great, right up until you realize 11 people are now using your bathroom. Maybe Randy's parking lot wasn't so bad.
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12: I'm meteorologist Mace Michaels. Tonight, mostly clear, a low near 55. A mixture of sunshine and clouds for tomorrow, some showers and storms popping up in the afternoon, a better chance tomorrow night. A high in the low 80s. And partly sunny Friday, high low 80s. Lakes, great food, and friendly faces. It's all in Worthington, Minnesota, and it's worth a look. Currently at 62 degrees.
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1: From ABC News, I'm Dave Packer. Two people are dead, multiple others injured after gunfire broke out on a high-rise apartment building in downtown Minneapolis today. That from police who say the suspected shooter is also dead. Police Chief Bill Peterson.
2: I'm truly sickened by this level of violence. That feeling is tempered only by the courageous actions of the Minneapolis police officers who responded without hesitation.
1: Mayor Jacob Frey.
3: Two officers were hit by gunfire, one in the leg, the other with two bullets to the abdomen. But for their heroic work, the death toll would have been far higher.
1: No word on a motive. The alleged ringleader in the Penn State drug trafficking case is out on bail. Agostino Abatello is accused of helping operate a cocaine distribution ring out of two fraternity houses near campus. His attorney, Philip Masorti.
4: I'm happy with the way things went today. My client's going to be posting bail soon. And I think we saw the real true Center County justice at work. It's my pleasure to represent Augie Abatello and his family. Thank you very much.
1: 14 people, including current and former students, charged in the case. President Trump predicting again tonight that the war with Iran will end soon.
5: The leaders are gone. All of their technology is gone. Their weapons are largely gone. Other than that, they're doing quite well. Their economy is totally shot.
1: Meanwhile, the USS Lincoln that set off more than 9 months ago docking in Thailand. Shakira Fairfax of New Jersey traveled to Thailand to greet her daughter, Jada.
6: It was an uncertain time. It was a scary time. It was difficult. It was definitely difficult.
1: Jurors in the Lindsey Clancy trial went home without a verdict. Fifth day of deliberations back again tomorrow. ABC's Aaron Katursky in Plymouth, Massachusetts.
7: The only debate that counts involves the nine women and three men who have spent about 30 hours now deciding whether Clancy methodically and intentionally killed her three children or whether she cannot be culpable because of postpartum psychosis.
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0: mostly clear, a low near 55. A mixture of sunshine and clouds for tomorrow, some showers and storms popping up in the afternoon, a better chance tomorrow night, a high in the low 80s, and partly sunny Friday, high low 80s. Lakes, great food, and friendly faces. It's all in Worthington, Minnesota, and it's worth a look. Right now it's 61.
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Dolly Parton never wanted a traditional memorial, so what she planned instead feels a whole lot more like Dolly. We'll talk about it next to the breakdown brought to you by Boot Barn Keep West.

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7: I'm meteorologist Mace Michaels. Tonight, mostly clear, a low near 55. A mixture of sunshine and clouds for tomorrow, some showers and storms popping up in the afternoon, a better chance tomorrow night, a high in the low 80s, and partly sunny Friday, high low 80s. Lakes, great food, and friendly faces. It's all in Worthington, Minnesota, and it's worth a look. It's 60 right now.
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Getting you one step closer to Labor Day weekend tomorrow. More of our conversation with Lauren, Elena, and more. 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
1: From ABC News, I'm Dave Packer. The war with Iran intensifying, with the U.S. carrying out fresh strikes. President Trump Wednesday evening.
2: The leaders are gone. All of their technology is gone. Their weapons are largely gone. Other than that, they're doing quite well.
1: But here
2: their
1: at
2: economy
1: home,
2: is totally shot.
1: Here at home, the war is keeping oil and gas prices elevated. ABC's Elizabeth Schulze says the U.S. is not getting a break from overall costs, including borrowing money.
3: This is concerning investors globally, because if it gets that much more expensive to borrow money, we're in a lot of debt as a country. That means it is also getting more expensive for the federal government to pay off its debt as those rates go up. And the people who own bonds, it's investors, it's other countries. It's, you know, this is a huge part, kind of foundation of the global economy.
1: A shooting in a Minneapolis apartment building leaving three people dead, including the suspected gunman. Officers are among those wounded by gunfire in that shootout with the suspect, Police Chief Bill Peterson.
4: I'm truly sickened by this level of violence. That feeling is tempered only by the courageous actions of the Minneapolis police officers who responded without hesitation.
1: Defense Secretary Pete Hegseth is facing growing criticism from Republicans after the resignation of Army Secretary Dan Driscoll and a string of firings. ABC's Louis Martinez.
5: There have been tensions going on for quite some time with Defense Secretary Pete Hegseth. As we've seen, Hegseth has intervened in the promotions of certain senior officers to the general officer level. Some of those promotions were stopped. We've also seen Hegseth be highly involved in the Army's senior ranks because he fired the Army's top general, General Randy George, back in April.
1: GOP Senator Tom Tillis slammed Hegseth as inept, accusing him of creating a leadership void in the top ranks. Day six of deliberations on tap for the Massachusetts jury in the Lindsey Clancy murder trial. For the second time, jurors told the judge they were deadlocky again. Instructed them, keep trying. 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
6: I'm meteorologist Mace Michaels. Tonight, mostly clear, a low near 55. A mixture of sunshine and clouds for tomorrow, some showers and storms popping up in the afternoon, a better chance tomorrow night, a high in the low 80s, and partly sunny Friday, high low 80s. Lakes, great food, and friendly faces. It's all in Worthington, Minnesota, and it's worth a look. It's 60 right now.
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8: I'm meteorologist Mace Michaels. Tonight, mostly clear, a low near 55. A mixture of sunshine and clouds for tomorrow, some showers and storms popping up in the afternoon, a better chance tomorrow night. A high in the low 80s, and partly sunny Friday, high low 80s. Lakes, great food, and friendly faces. It's all in Worthington, Minnesota, and it's worth a look. Currently, it's 59 degrees.
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1: From ABC News, I'm Dave Packer. A deadly shooting Wednesday afternoon at a residential building in downtown Minneapolis. Police Chief Bill Peterson.
2: Officers entered the high-rise apartment building. Inside, officers encountered victims and heard additional gunfire. Officers followed the sound of the gunfire to an upper floor of the building. On that floor, officers encountered a haze that significantly limited their visibility. Officers exchanged gunfire with the suspect.
1: That shooting leaving three people dead, including the suspected gunman. President Trump predicting again that the six-month-old war with Iran will end soon. Meanwhile, one chapter of the conflict is ending.
3: The USS Lincoln, the gleaming aircraft carrier which set off from San Diego 286 days ago, docking in Thailand, covered in rust after a record-setting deployment in support of the U.S. blockade of Iran. 5,000 American sailors finally setting foot on dry land. Shakira Fairfax of New Jersey traveled to Thailand to greet her daughter, Jada.
4: It was an uncertain time. It was a scary time. It was difficult. It was definitely difficult.
3: President Trump had publicly brushed off concerns about how long these American sailors were at sea.
1: ABC's Mary Bruce. The judge in the Lindsey Clancy trial has sent the jurors home after a fifth day of deliberations. ABC's Aaron Katursky.
5: The jury did not ask for anything. No evidence, no testimony, no clarification about the law. They seem to have what they need to decide. They have. They're just split.
1: Clancy admits to killing her three children. The jury is weighing whether she should be held criminally responsible. New Jersey has filed a petition asking the U.S. Supreme Court to shut down prediction markets like Kalshi and Poly Market in the state. Now, prediction market companies argue that they are not in the gambling business, but the commodities futures business. You're listening to ABC News.
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6: I'm meteorologist Mace Michaels. Tonight, mostly clear, a low near 55. A mixture of sunshine and clouds for tomorrow, some showers and storms popping up in the afternoon, a better chance tomorrow night. A high in the low 80s. And partly sunny Friday, high, low 80s. Lakes, great food, and friendly faces. It's all in Worthington, Minnesota, and it's worth a look. Right now it's 58.
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15: I'm meteorologist Mace Michaels. Tonight, mostly clear, a low near 55. A mixture of sunshine and clouds for tomorrow, some showers and storms popping up in the afternoon, a better chance tomorrow night. A high in the low 80s. And partly sunny Friday, high low 80s. Lakes, great food, and friendly faces. It's all in Worthington, Minnesota, and it's worth a look. Currently, it's 59 degrees.
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1: From ABC News, I'm Dave Packer. The war with Iran intensifying, with the U.S. carrying out fresh strikes. President Trump Wednesday evening.
2: The leaders are gone. All of their technology is gone. Their weapons are largely gone. Other than that, they're doing quite well.
1: But here
2: their
1: at
2: economy
1: home,
2: is totally shot.
1: Here at home, the war is keeping oil and gas prices elevated. ABC's Elizabeth Schulze says the U.S. is not getting a break from overall costs, including borrowing money.
3: This is concerning investors globally, because if it gets that much more expensive to borrow money, we're in a lot of debt as a country. That means it is also getting more expensive for the federal government to pay off its debt as those rates go up. And the people who own bonds, it's investors, it's other countries. It's, you know, this is a huge part, kind of foundation of the global economy.
1: A shooting in a Minneapolis apartment building leaving three people dead, including the suspected gunman. Officers are among those wounded by gunfire in that shootout with the suspect, Police Chief Bill Peterson.
4: I'm truly sickened by this level of violence. That feeling is tempered only by the courageous actions of the Minneapolis police officers who responded without hesitation.
1: Defense Secretary Pete Hegseth is facing growing criticism from Republicans after the resignation of Army Secretary Dan Driscoll and a string of firings. ABC's Louis Martinez.
5: There have been tensions going on for quite some time with Defense Secretary Pete Hegseth. As we've seen, Hegseth has intervened in the promotions of certain senior officers to the general officer level. Some of those promotions were stopped. We've also seen Hegseth be highly involved in the Army's senior ranks because he fired the Army's top general, General Randy George, back in April.
1: GOP Senator Tom Tillis slammed Hegseth as inept, accusing him of creating a leadership void in the top ranks. Day six of deliberations on tap for the Massachusetts jury in the Lindsey Clancy murder trial. For the second time, jurors told the judge they were deadlocky again. Instructed them, keep trying.
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6: I'm meteorologist Mace Michaels. Tonight, mostly clear, a low near 55. A mixture of sunshine and clouds for tomorrow, some showers and storms popping up in the afternoon, a better chance tomorrow night, a high in the low 80s, and partly sunny Friday, high low 80s. Lakes, great food, and friendly faces. It's all in Worthington, Minnesota, and it's worth a look. 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
22: I'm meteorologist Mace Michaels. Tonight, mostly clear, a low near 55. A mixture of sunshine and clouds for tomorrow, some showers and storms popping up in the afternoon, a better chance tomorrow night. A high in the low 80s, and partly sunny Friday, high low 80s. Lakes, great food, and friendly faces. It's all in Worthington, Minnesota, and it's worth a look. Currently, it's 59 degrees.
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1: From ABC News, I'm Dave Packer. A deadly shooting Wednesday afternoon at a residential building in downtown Minneapolis. Police Chief Bill Peterson.
2: Officers entered the high-rise apartment building. Inside, officers encountered victims and heard additional gunfire. Officers followed the sound of the gunfire to an upper floor of the building. On that floor, officers encountered a haze that significantly limited their visibility. Officers exchanged gunfire with the suspect.
1: That shooting leaving three people dead, including the suspected gunman. President Trump predicting again that the six-month-old war with Iran will end soon. Meanwhile, one chapter of the conflict is ending.
3: The USS Lincoln, the gleaming aircraft carrier which set off from San Diego 286 days ago, docking in Thailand, covered in rust after a record-setting deployment in support of the U.S. blockade of Iran. 5,000 American sailors finally setting foot on dry land. Shakira Fairfax of New Jersey traveled to Thailand to greet her daughter, Jada.
4: It was an uncertain time. It was a scary time. It was difficult. It was definitely difficult.
3: President Trump had publicly brushed off concerns about how long these American sailors were at sea.
1: ABC's Mary Bruce. The judge in the Lindsey Clancy trial has sent the jurors home after a fifth day of deliberations. ABC's Aaron Katursky.
5: The jury did not ask for anything. No evidence, no testimony, no clarification about the law. They seem to have what they need to decide. They have. They're just split.
1: Clancy admits to killing her three children. The jury is weighing whether she should be held criminally responsible. New Jersey has filed a petition asking the U.S. Supreme Court to shut down prediction markets like Kalshi and Poly Market in the state. Now, prediction market companies argue that they are not in the gambling business, but the commodities futures business. You're listening to ABC News.
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6: I'm meteorologist Mace Michaels. Tonight, mostly clear, a low near 55. A mixture of sunshine and clouds for tomorrow, some showers and storms popping up in the afternoon, a better chance tomorrow night, a high in the low 80s. And partly sunny Friday, high, low 80s. Lakes, great food, and friendly faces. It's all in Worthington, Minnesota, and it's worth a look. Currently, it's 59 degrees.
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1: I'm meteorologist Mace Michaels. Tonight, mostly clear, a low near 55. A mixture of sunshine and clouds for tomorrow, some showers and storms popping up in the afternoon, a better chance tomorrow night. A high in the low 80s. And partly sunny Friday, high low 80s. Lakes, great food, and friendly faces. It's all in Worthington, Minnesota, and it's worth a look. Right now it's 58.
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1: From ABC News, I'm Sherry Preston. Another mass shooting in America.
2: A tragic scene unfolded that has impacted numerous lives.
1: Minneapolis Police Sergeant Garrett Parton, after two people were killed in a shooting in an apartment complex in Minneapolis, the gunman apparently taking his own life, Police Chief Bill Peterson.
3: I'm truly sickened by this level of violence. That feeling is tempered only by the courageous actions of the Minneapolis police officers who responded without hesitation.
1: Minneapolis Mayor Jacob Fry.
4: Upon entering the building, it was apparent that this was an active shooting. They rescued victims, brought people to safety, helped get approximately four people to the hospital, all while getting shot at themselves.
1: Two police officers among the wounded. They are expected to make full recoveries. Iran launching more attacks on U.S. allies in the Middle East, targeting Kuwait and Bahrain overnight. This after the most recent American strikes on Iran. President Trump now saying the U.S. completely controls that critical waterway.
5: We now control the Hormuz Strait. And we have many boats going through that every day, every night. Many, many boats loaded up with oil.
1: Oil prices this morning, though, still high. Brent crude trading above $95 a barrel. And Gas Buddy says a nationwide average for a gallon of regular $4.10, 91 cents higher than a year ago. That's going to mean some expensive road trips for the Labor Day weekend. But before everybody hits the road, a lot of travelers are dealing with some wicked weather.
6: Delays piling up at major airports, including JFK, LaGuardia, and Philadelphia International. And a life-threatening flash flood emergency in southeast Texas. Cars and homes underwater outside Houston. The remnants of Tropical Storm Edward dumping nearly 2 feet of rain.
1: ABC's Matt Rivers. The death toll in the flooding in Nepal now over 1,200. Thousands are missing, and some families are beginning to hold symbolic funerals for them. 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
7: Partly cloudy today. We'll get to around 82 for a high this afternoon with wind out of the east to southeast at 5 to 15. Tonight, an isolated thunderstorm late afternoon to early evening. Otherwise, partly cloudy, 61. Tomorrow, mostly sunny with a high of 83. Be the one in your neighborhood that's known for having the best barbecue. 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
12: Partly cloudy today. We'll get to around 82 for a high this afternoon with wind out of the east to southeast at 5 to 15. Tonight, an isolated thunderstorm late afternoon to early evening. Otherwise, partly cloudy, 61. Tomorrow, mostly sunny with a high of 83. Be the one in your neighborhood that's known for having the best barbecue. 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I'm meteorologist Sean Cable. 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
1: From ABC News, I'm Sherry Preston. An angry Minneapolis Police Chief Bill Peterson following a mass shooting that left three people dead, including the shooter, as well as multiple people injured.
2: Once again, we are updating you on the cowardly acts of a violent shooter whose actions have significantly impacted the lives of residents, our community, our officers, and other first responders.
1: Among those wounded, three police officers, two of them shot in the exchange of gunfire on the upper level of a high-rise building downtown. There is no word on a motive at this point. The price of oil once again trading at about $95 a barrel amid renewed tension in the Middle East. At a Rose Garden Club dinner with cabinet officials and members of Congress last night, President Trump said of Iran,
3: "The leaders are gone. All of their technology is gone. Their weapons are largely gone. Other than that, they're doing quite well. Their economy is totally shot."
1: Iran striking several U.S. allies overnight, including Kuwait and Bahrain, following the latest U.S. strikes in the country. Heading into the Labor Day weekend, gas in the U.S. currently costing an average of about $4.10 a gallon. Before the war is about $2.90. AAA's Aixa Diaz.
4: "You've got these high crude oil prices mixing in right now with the fact that gasoline demand's going down and winter blend gasoline's going to hit the market. So we'll see where we end up. But right now, we're at $4.12, and that national average is about a dollar higher than we were paying this time last year."
1: Energy Secretary Chris Wright in Venezuela Wednesday, solidifying the agreement for the U.S. to take 65 billion barrels of Venezuelan oil reserves. Republican analyst Liz Rebecca Alocohan calls it a sweetheart deal.
5: "We have a little information around the vetting process of the company that was given access to a fifth of Venezuela's oil reserves for the next 100 years.
1: Crew of the USS Lincoln in Thailand, first dry land they've been on for more than 260 days. This is ABC News.
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1: Still no verdict after a fifth day of jury deliberations for those trying to decide in Lindsey Clancy's case in Plymouth, Massachusetts. ABC's Aaron Katursky says the trial has divided the country. However,
8: the only debate that counts involves the 9 women and 3 men who have spent about 30 hours now deciding whether Clancy methodically and intentionally killed her 3 children or whether she cannot be culpable because of postpartum psychosis.
1: The jury has told the judge twice now that they are deadlocked. Some scary moments at the start of the school year for kids in Westwood Hills Elementary in Waynesboro, Virginia. Police were alerted to an intruder in the school who was shot and wounded one staff member, forcing a lockdown. The staff members expected to be okay. Police Chief David Shaw on what happened next.
9: Law enforcement responded within minutes and immediately entered the school. There they located in the library the suspect dead from an apparent self-inflicted gunshot wound. There were no students in the library at the time. The time between the initial call and the location of the suspect was approximately 3 minutes.
1: Superintendent says their safety and security protocols worked. Paradise for Star Wars fans is almost open, says ABC's Hannah Batah.
10: The George Lucas Museum of Narrative Art in L.A. is 300,000 square feet. It's shaped like a spaceship, and it opens with an exhibit of the Star Wars story. In addition to memorabilia from the franchise, there are giant theaters and a large collection of Lucas's artwork.
1: Admission will set you back $25, but kids under 17 are free. Sherry Preston, ABC News.
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11: Partly cloudy today. We'll get to around 82 for a high this afternoon with wind out of the east to southeast at 5 to 15. Tonight, an isolated thunderstorm late afternoon to early evening. Otherwise, partly cloudy, 61. Tomorrow, mostly sunny with a high of 83. 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I'm meteorologist Sean Cable. 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
15: This is America in the Morning from Westwood One. Good morning, I'm John Trout. It's Thursday, September 3rd, 2026. Here's what's coming up on America in the Morning.
16: Iran attacks U.S. assets in the Persian Gulf after claims U.S. airstrikes hit a wedding in Iran, killing at least five. I'm John Stolness in Washington.
17: The DOJ suing a Kansas school district over what it calls secret gender transitions. I'm Clayton Neville.
15: A woman is arrested who was in the courtroom for the Lindsey Clancy murder trial, and still no verdict in the case. Ed Donahue has business news, and a mass shooting in Minneapolis leaves three dead, including the shooter.
18: After more than 9 months at sea, the sailors from the USS Abraham Lincoln stepped off the ship at a port in eastern Thailand. I'm Donna Water.
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20: 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I'm Jennifer King.
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0: It's 5 till. You're with America in the Morning. We will soon leave summer and fast head into the fall TV season. Entertainment reporter Kevin Carr takes a look at what's expected to be big hits on the small screen.
1: As the summer weather gives a final push, it's time to look ahead to new fall shows.
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12: We already fought a war. We lost.
1: And finally, Replicants overrun Prime Video on November 25th with Blade Runner 2099. I'm Kevin Carr.
0: From being called by someone saying they're from the government about missing money to the Nigerian prince who wants you to hold cash for him with the promise you can keep some, scams in America are at an all-time high. Correspondent Julie Walker reports the cost of the scams for the average American who was duped by scammers is in the billions of dollars, and people are finding in some cases they can get little to no help to get their money back.
13: Exclusive new polling shows virtually every American has been the target of scammers in some way, including victim Alice Lynn, who invested nearly all her life savings, more than $720,000, in a crypto scam with a man named Justin, whom she met in an online chat group.
14: I thought I could trust him. Not only but we had the same language, same religion, and also he built himself as an image of a billionaire.
13: Last year, Americans reporting nearly $16 billion in losses to the FTC, a record. Meanwhile, the U.S. still lags behind other countries in tackling the problem, holding financial and social media companies responsible and regulating the cryptocurrency scammers rely on. That's according to an investigation by the Associated Press and Frontline. I'm Julie Walker.
0: America in the Morning for Thursday, September 3rd, 2026 is produced by Jeff McKay. I'm John Trout. This is Westwood One.
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16: Sherry Preston. Writer, activist, and feminist icon Gloria Steinem has died at the age of 92. She became one of the most potent voices of the women's movement, fighting for feminist causes throughout her life. She co-founded Ms. Magazine in 1972 and was a fierce advocate for a woman's right to an abortion. She also helped organize the first women's march after the election of President Trump in 2016, telling the crowd,
17: I was just talking with people from our many sister marches, including the one in Berlin, and they asked me to send a special message. We in Berlin know that walls don't work.
16: Steinem's New York brownstone has become a hub for women's gatherings over the past decade, and she set up the Gloria Steinem Foundation to continue that work there. Deadly mass shooting at a high-rise in Minneapolis. A gunman killed two, wounding several, including police officers, says Mayor Jacob Frey.
18: Two officers were hit by gunfire, one in the leg, the other with two bullets to the abdomen. But for their heroic work, the death toll would have been far higher.
16: The gunman also taking his own life. It's the last hurrah for the summer travel season. Millions of people hitting the road for the long holiday weekend.
3: But will Americans be taken advantage of by the economy?
9: Gasoline prices are still high, and we just hit a record in August.
3: Ayixa Diaz is with AAA, which puts the national average for a gallon of gas at $4.14 a gallon, almost a dollar higher than a year ago. Relief on the horizon?
9: Gasoline demand typically starts coming down in early fall, and that's why you typically see gas prices coming down this time of year as well.
3: California is posting the highest pump price, $5.78. That's $2.34 above the lowest, Indiana. Jim Ryan, ABC News.
16: The crew of the USS Lincoln hitting the streets of Thailand after a record-setting 260 days at sea, a deployment President Trump says wasn't long enough. You're listening to ABC News.
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16: A new round of severe storms set to impact millions of Americans today. And coming up, more possible wind and rain in the Pacific, says ABC Sophie Flay.
25: Forecasters watching three hurricanes now churning in the Pacific, including a Category 4 storm. The systems are partly tied to a strong El Nino, bringing warmer ocean water and conditions that can help storms grow stronger. The hurricanes could bring life-threatening surf, destructive winds, and heavy rain to Hawaii and Southern California.
16: A violent start to the school year in Virginia.
26: An elementary school in Waynesboro, Virginia is closed today after police say a 19-year-old with a gun forced his way inside, wounding a staff member before apparently taking his own life in the library. The school went into lockdown, some of the children hiding before being reunited with their parents.
27: It didn't really take them very long. It took them like 10 minutes to get there because I was just standing in the closet.
26: It remains unclear why the gunman traveled to that school.
16: That's ABC's Hannah Batah. The Kennedy Center has removed a sculpture known as Blue, a stick figure designed by Joel Shapiro and had been installed in 2019. The Kennedy Center board, handpicked by President Trump, still trying in some way to get his name on the building that was dedicated to President John F. Kennedy after Kennedy's assassination. Mortgage rates on the rise again for the first time in more than a year. The average rate for a 30-year home loan is topping 6.9%, according to Mortgage News Daily. I'm Sherry Preston, ABC News.
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15: Good morning, Dave Brooks joining you 6:05 on a lovely start to your Thursday, a mix of mostly clear and a cloud or two. 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
32: Minnesota News Network, I'm Tasha Radel. A deadly shooting at a Minneapolis apartment building near Loring Park has left three people dead, including the suspected gunman. Six others were wounded in the violence, including three Minneapolis police officers. Interim Police Chief Bill Peterson says officers entered the apartment building, found victims, and followed the sound of gunfire to an upper floor.
33: On that floor, officers encountered a haze that significantly
0: limited their visibility. Officers exchanged gunfire with the suspect. Three officers were injured. Two of them were injured by gunfire. The shooter is deceased at this time. It is unknown how he died.
32: Two victims and the suspected shooter died. Police say they have not released how the gunman died. The man convicted in the 2025 shootings that killed former Minnesota House Speaker Emerita Melissa Hortman and her husband Mark and wounded State Senator John Hoffman and his wife Yvette is now facing a state trial. Van Spelter pleaded not guilty Wednesday to first-degree murder charges in Hennepin County and demanded a speedy trial. A judge scheduled the case for November 2nd. Belter is already serving two life sentences following his federal conviction. His attorneys argue the state case violates protections against double jeopardy and want the trial moved out of Hennepin County because of extensive publicity. Congresswoman Kelly Morrison is criticizing President Trump's escalating trade dispute with Canada, saying Minnesota has more to lose than most states.
1: For taking the American people's money during a cost of living crisis to bankroll his corrupt, inexplicable war. And now he's escalating with Canada, of all places, one of our nation's strongest allies and Minnesota's number one trade partner. Why would we ever pick a fight with Canada?
15: Good morning. Dave Brooks joining you. It is 6:07 on your Thursday morning. Let's get into that Thursday morning sports reports. Well, the Minnesota Twins, not able to get the series sweep. They fall to the Detroit Tigers at Target Field last night, 11-6 in 12 innings of work, failing to grab several opportunities to make things happen. But out of the bullpen, Tommy Nance, he suffered the loss. He put in, allowed in, rather, five runs, four of them earned over three hits and a walk. Minnesota now going to be on a three-game winning streak that has been snapped, their playoff hopes failing to gain much traction. This two-week stretch with AL Central opponents, last weekend in particular, only getting one win against the White Sox. They're the first-place team. That's the one that really would have made the difference. We went into this stretch 6.5 games out of first. Right now, we are still at 6.5 games out of first, and we have a little over a week left to go of this AL Central stretch. You'd like to see the Twins at least make a couple of steps in the right direction, but they're just kind of hovering, floating. Playoff hopes are dwindling. So, Twins are going to be off tonight. Then they're going to start a six-game, two-series road trip continuing this AL Central swing. In fact, we're going to take on the White Sox and the Tigers again on the road. That's going to start tomorrow night. The Twins will open up a three-game divisional series against the first-place Chicago White Sox at Wright Field on Chicago's south side in Illinois. Got to make this happen or it's going to be over and done. 6:40 first pitch tomorrow night. See the game on Twins TV and hear it on our sister station KBUN FM 104.5 tomorrow night. It is game night tonight for football. The U of M Golden Gophers, they're going to kick off the regular season tonight. They'll be hosting Eastern Illinois at Huntington Bank Stadium on campus. 7 o'clock kickoff tonight. You can see that on the NBC Sports Network and streaming on Peacock. You can also hear it on our sister station, KBUN Plus 100.1 tonight. Much more locally, BHS Lumberjacks football. They're kicking off the regular season tonight. They're on the road to take on Elk River, North Twin Cities Metro. 6 o'clock kickoff tonight. You can hear that one on our sister station, KBUN FM 104.5 tonight. Minnesota Vikings quarterback J.J. McCarthy, which exact string he's going to be, well, we'll see. But he isn't going anywhere yet. GM Nolan Teasley said yesterday that the 23-year-old will be on the Week 1 roster despite speculation about his future. McCarthy lost the starting quarterback competition to Kyler Murray early in training camp, and he enters the regular season sharing backup duties with veteran Carson Wentz. Sounding much more like Wentz is going to be the second stringer. JJ would be number three, and of course Max Brosmer, who is now

ironed out in ways we weren't anticipating. Now, the day today should be just fine. You're going to take the bike to work today. You're going to pedal to work. You're going to take the convertible. I think you'll be fine. It's going to be a sunny day with some clouds, high about 82 and a southeast breeze, 5 to 15. Just don't forget the sunscreen and your shades. Once you get from about dinner time to bedtime, that's going to be the window of opportunity. Originally, question marks, looking like it wasn't a bad chance for showers, maybe thunderstorms, but it was also looking like the southern half of the state. Well, the expected area has now shifted significantly north. 101 country may now very well expect the distinct possibility, maybe even shifting into the realm of probability, of a shower, maybe thunderstorm later tonight. And again, any that develop could be on the strong side. It's not impossible. The window going to be from about dinner time to bedtime. So if you do take the bike or the convertible, I wouldn't put in the long hours at the office. I'd get home before dinner time with time to spare. That way you're not going to be looking out the window at your bike as your only transportation home as the hail and the wind comes sheeting down. But plan on what could be an active evening and night time tonight, showers and storms. And again, any that develop could be on the strong side, 61 for the low. Tomorrow, as we get ready for the summertime finale weekend, mega weekend four, Labor Day weekend, if you consider summer weekends fishing opener, Memorial, 4th of July, Labor Day weekend, fourth big weekend, a mix of sun and clouds tomorrow, high about 80, lovely, southeast breeze about 5 to 10. I'm going to call it a perfect day. Clouds will thicken up a bit, though, tomorrow night. Now, Saturday looking pretty good. Variable cloud cover, 82 for the high. It's not impossible that Saturday night, one or two of those showers, maybe thunderstorms, could develop a lightning bolt, some raindrops. There could be an interference in the plans on the back end of your Saturday. Look for variable cloud cover on Sunday, high about 81. And again, gets me some showers, maybe a lightning bolt for the back end of your Saturday as well. So Saturday, Sunday, get outside earlier in the day. Second part of the day, question marks. Labor Day Monday looks to be the better chance to say indoor plans you're definitely going to want. It looks to be the less settled of the days. It'll be cloudy throughout, definitely cooler, 73. There will be showers likely throughout the day, maybe a lightning bolt or two. It'll make it a little easier to call it the final day of summer before we get into school on Tuesday, which also could have a shower, maybe a thunderstorm. Currently downtown, we have a radar screen that's looking uneventful for 101 country. Southeast, and I mean southeast Minnesota, south of the Twin Cities, some popcorn showers and storms there. You look moving out of Montana, scraping along the international border along northern North Dakota. That's the system that could be approaching here later this evening and tonight. Still quite a ways out, but it is slowly making its way this way. But again, dinner time to bedtime, that's going to be about the window of opportunity for things to get interesting here. Stay tuned. We'll see. Barometer downtown at the moment, though, is steady. It's expected to fall later, just not yet. 29.91. Wind is out of the east. Light, about 5 to 10. Dew point at 61. It's a little humid, but comfortably so. The status around the land of 10,000 lakes. Hibbing is clear and dark there at 51. Moorhead, overcast, 68. Waskish, clear and 57. Downtown Bemidji, mostly clear. Cloud or two, 61 and rising sun. That is your forecast here at your weather station. That will bring you up to date here at your news and information leader. 15, quarter past 6 on your Thursday morning. 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

0: Continuous Country, KB101. She will be in concert Halloween night, downtown St. Paul at the Grand Casino Arena. She's loving life again to get her fueling up for the trip. That's Ella Langley, her newest. Good morning. I'm Dave Brooks. Yeah, that and a lot of great shows. Now, I don't know anybody that was at last night's show in Fargo, but Brad Paisley, I'm sure, did a marvelous job. But I do know people that will be seeing him tonight. He will be up on the grandstand at the Minnesota State Fair tonight. Should be a great show. Tomorrow night, you've got a couple of good ones. Jason Aldean, he'll be playing Treasure Island Resort and Casino down in the Twin Cities. And just a little further down the road, also at the State Fair grandstand, Hardy tomorrow night. Yeah, that's going to be pretty good. That's just this weekend alone, and a lot of good ones. I think the festivals, I think they're done at this point, but lots of great shows. Scotty McCreery will be playing at Buck Hill, the Ski Hill in Burnsville. They do some shows there occasionally, get some decent acts in there as well. Carly Pierce will be having a two-night stand on the 18th and 19th at the Fine Line Cafe down in Minneapolis. Justin Moore plays Mystic Lake Casino on October 2nd. Zach Top, Marty Stewart sharing the stage at Grand Casino Arena downtown St. Paul on October 10th. Lone Star will be at Mystic Lake on October 16th. Zach Brown Band, Brothers Osborne play Target Center down in Minneapolis October 23rd. The Oak Ridge Boys, one of the newer announced concerts, November 13th at Amsoil Arena in Duluth. Craig Morgan and Manoman on November 20th. And a whole lot more of those leave off, so make your plans. 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Let's go see some shows. 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
8: He's a ranch hand in a pinch, man. 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Cause she's a gold digger with a quick trigger. A cast iron skillet swinging lid flipper. Now he's a double wide on the county line.

0: 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KB101, Live Like You Were Dying. That's Tim McGraw. Good morning. I'm Dave Brooks. And good advice, by the way. How many of you do take that time to, so to speak, smell the roses? I don't mean stand there and enjoy the sunrise while everyone's trying to load up the car. Come on, let's get your hat. Can you get out? That's not what I mean. I mean through everyday life. You know what the secret of life is? I've said it before. It's, not to get super deep on you, it's not the big things in life. The big things in life, they happen, but they're few and they're far between. The little things. That's the secret to life. Now, little things can be good things or they can be bad things, but what do you want to focus on? Finding those little things. Watching an eagle as it's flying. Yeah, that's certainly one of them. Funny enough, over by my place. Man, we got some eagles soaring. I was going to head out on the lake the other day, but I mean, I saw eagles swooping and soaring and squawking like I don't think I've ever seen before. So I canceled the boat ride, just hung out with the drink in the hand and just kind of watched them go. It was really kind of neat. Enjoying the sunrise, if you've got a certain room that the sun just pours into, do you have a special place in the morning? You just kind of have your moment. Or is your morning a little more chaotic? Well, even finding a moment, enjoying the way that the sun... You ever noticed sometimes you'll see the very tippy tops of your trees getting lit up by the sun before the bottom does? Because as that sun works its way up, the light works its way from the top down, right? Kind of need something to see, so checking out the window as things are chaotic in your house and seeing that, and just taking a moment, taking a breath, taking a sip of your coffee as you do, and then back to the chaos. Yeah, that's the secret to life. Live like you're dying. Learn how to find those little things that make your insides go, ooh, and I find a few more. It's like picking flowers. Before long, you've got quite a bouquet of nice little life, little memories. I'll give you something else to plan around. Forecast could give us a little of everything, kind of a 31 flavors of weekend forecast, and just in time for the holidays, summertime finale, and the first school night for some of us, and one of several school nights that have already happened for others that are right now getting ready for school. 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
0: 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Going to be a lovely daytime today. Yeah, take the bike. A mix of sun and clouds, 82, wind out of the south and east, about 5 to 15, darn near a perfect day. Now, once we get to about the dinner hour to about the bedtime hour, that's going to be the window for a shower, maybe a thunderstorm. The odds of them have gone up, and particularly for parts of northwest Minnesota. They kind of shifted it from southern Minnesota to the north. So it could happen later tonight, and any that develop could, maybe, be on the strong side. So just kind of be aware once you start getting ready for dinner, might be battening down the hatches for any possibilities. Just be aware of changes. 61 for the low tonight. In the wake of that, a marvelous kickoff to the holiday weekend tomorrow. Variable cloud cover, 80 for the high. Southeast breeze, about 5 to 10. And every day this weekend looks like they will be good days, but each of those days will also have a chance for showers, maybe even a lightning bolt or two. Something for everybody. Current conditions and Throwback Thursday upcoming.
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0: Downtown and around town, the radar screen, we're clear, we're quiet. There's some popcorn showers down in southeast Minnesota, south of the Twin Cities. Clearly not coming this way. We're good for now till, again, maybe the dinner hour and beyond. Pressure downtown is currently steady. It will fall later, just not yet. Light east breeze, well under 10. 61 downtown, and that is your forecast right here at your weather station. It is Throwback Thursday. We love playing the greatest hits of now, currently on the charts, on the country music charts. But it's nice to go back to those songs that dominated the charts way back when. Normally on KB101, we only go back to a point, but that's not to say there aren't some amazing tunes in that treasure chest that is the past. And that's what Throwback Thursday is all about. And it comes your way courtesy of Coca-Cola of Bemidji. The Stevens family, they love the way that yesterday both used to sound and taste. Same Coke, same feeling. This is a lady that had an amazing career, especially in the 1970s, and then her career began to fade. But when she put out her 17th album in 1988, it was the start of a great comeback that would last through the mid-90s. She's one of the all-time greats. This is the title track to her 88 album, Strong Enough to Bend. The great Tanya Tucker, Throwback Thursday on Continuous Country KB101.

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Tanya Tucker, Strong Enough to Bend, circa 1988, Throwback Thursday. Thank you to Coca-Cola of Bemidji. From something all-time classic to something that's going to be an all-time classic, it's still on the charts these days. 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

0: Continuous Country, KB101, with a woman. That's the newest from Kane Brown. Good toe tapper. Good way to start your Thursday morning. Good morning. I'm Dave Brooks, 9 in front of 7 on your Thursday. 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One thing I do not want to gatekeep, I want to kick this gate open so you all can have a spinal system like mine. Oh, there were mornings you'd get up and you'd kind of get out of bed and sound like you were stepping on taco shells and trying to hobble down the bedroom and just feeling stiff and sore, and didn't even matter if you were working on some sort of physical project the day before. Just, you know, whatever, your mattress, that cheap thing that you got. Mikkel's Mattress. This is not one of those luxury things that they're just, you know, they're quote-unquote luxury. This is the real deal. Mikkel, like me, been laying on many a mattress over his years and realized most of them, what you saved in money, you're paying for in other ways. He said, we can really make it a true luxury mattress. Designed him himself, built him himself with his crew out in Rustonic in North Dakota. Well, I don't want to spoil it at all because I brought him and his daughter and co-owner and lead sleep specialist Zoe in to share the glory with you so you can have mornings like I have. Mikkel, Zoe, good morning.
1: Good morning, Dave. Good morning, everyone.
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0: I woke up not stiff at all. 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
8: There's no shortage of outdoor wonders across 101 country, on the lakes and rivers, or deep in the North Woods. There's fun to be had amidst nature's wonders. Head out and get lost in all the beauty the area has to share. But before you trek into the wilderness, KB 101 will keep you updated on any weather concerns. 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
1: From ABC News, I'm Sherry Preston. Writer and activist Gloria Steinem has died. She worked tirelessly for decades to advance the cause of women's rights. ABC's Rena Roy has more.
2: Steinem became a freelance writer after college, gaining notoriety for her expose on New York City's Playboy Club when she went undercover as a bunny in 1963, later helping create New York and Ms. magazines. She earned countless awards, including the Presidential Medal of Freedom in 2013.
3: Because of her work across America and around the world, more women are afforded the respect and opportunities that they deserve.
2: Steinem took it upon herself to help women achieve their dreams by co-founding the National Women's Political Caucus.
1: She died in her New York brownstone, where she had lived for years. Gloria Steinem was 92. In Minneapolis, a gunman opened fire at a downtown high-rise, killing two people, wounding several others before taking his own life. Two police officers among those shot. Both are expected to be okay. The jury in the Lindsey Clancy murder trial unable to reach a verdict after 5 days of deliberations. In Massachusetts, ABC's Aaron Katursky is at the courthouse.
4: A deadlocked jury will deliberate for a sixth day whether Lindsey Clancy can be held criminally responsible for killing her three children or whether postpartum psychosis made her lose her grip on reality. The judge instructing jurors to keep going.
5: It's your duty to decide the case if you can do it conscientiously.
4: The nine women and three men have weighed the evidence for about 30 hours and have been stuck for 2 days. If the impasse is unbreakable, the case would head toward a mistrial.
1: Russia says it will close German cultural centers across its country after Berlin blamed Moscow for an attempted attack at the airport in Leipzig, closing the Russian consulate in Bonn and Russian House Cultural Center in Berlin in retaliation. Iran targeting Gulf allies for two consecutive nights. 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
1: A potential breakthrough in the battle against lung cancer. ABC's Hannah Batas says a drug touted a few days ago for another type of cancer is raising hopes.
9: Researchers say a new drug called RazinQ that helps fight pancreatic cancer is also showing promise in patients with the most common form of lung cancer. It targets a certain mutation, and more than 30% of the patients in a small clinical trial saw their tumor shrink. Researchers say they need further testing in a larger trial to prove the benefits.
1: In New Jersey, officials are filing a petition asking the Supreme Court to shut down prediction markets in the state.
10: New Jersey's appeal to the Supreme Court marks the first time the legality of sites like Kalshi and Polymarket has been raised to the nation's highest court. It is shaping up to be a landmark legal battle over the power of whether states or the federal government should regulate the rapidly growing prediction markets. Federal appeals courts are split. New Jersey argues it has regulated gambling in the state for more than a century. Companies say Congress wants the Commodity Futures Trading Commission to oversee online sports wagering. Michelle Franzen, ABC News.
1: South Korean police are pushing for an indictment of music producer tycoon Bang Si-hyuk, who runs the agency behind K-pop supergroup BTS, over alleged investor fraud. Police accuse him of raking in more than $100 million in a side deal after saying he had no intention of taking his company public when he eventually did. Anyway. Sherry Preston, ABC News.
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0: Good morning. It's 7:05, honey. Time to wake up. Time to start the day. Time to get going, because for some areas, the kids have got school today. Other areas, they're down to their last few days of summer vacation. But in any case, it's time to get up. I got the coffee on. The dog's outside. You got to get your pants on. It's starting off to be a lovely get-goff to your Thursday. 61 currently downtown Bemidji. 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
12: A mass shooting in Minneapolis has left 3 people dead and 6 injured. Police are identifying the suspected gunman as Carlton Neal Johnson Jr. of Minneapolis. According to court records, Johnson was fighting an eviction proceeding based on a series of threatening incidents at the apartment complex. Among the wounded, 3 Minnesota police officers. Interim Police Chief Bill Peterson said law enforcement was familiar with the individual. According to the International Falls School District, police responded to a report which came in after school of a student that brought a gun to Falls High School. Officers were able to locate the student at Falls High School with an Airsoft BB handgun Wednesday evening. Law enforcement retrieved the Airsoft BB handgun and said there was no threat to the public. The incident was against school policy, and disciplinary measures will be taken through the school. According to the St. Louis County Sheriff's Office, a 43-year-old man fell in the water and became unresponsive while paddleboarding on Ely Lake in Fayal Township with his juvenile daughter on Tuesday evening. The Sheriff's Office and the Eveleth Police Department responded to reports of a possible drowning about 7 p.m. The daughter brought the victim to the shore, where bystanders were able to start rendering aid. Despite the life-saving efforts by witnesses and first responders, a man was declared dead on the scene. The victim was not wearing a life preserver at the time of the incident. The name of the victim is being withheld as the family is notified. The cause of death remains under investigation. Vance Belter is pleading not guilty to state murder charges in Hennepin County. A judge kept his bail at $5 million and scheduled his trial for November 2nd. The charges include first-degree murder, attempted first-degree murder, and animal cruelty. Belter is already serving federal life sentences for killing Melissa and Mark Hortman and shooting John and Yvette Hoffman. The judge has not ruled on prosecutors' request to restrict Belter's access to evidence. Minnesota voters are deciding whether to increase public school funding without raising taxes. The amendment would increase annual withdrawals from the state's permanent school fund. This fund holds over $2 billion and distributed around $58 million to schools last year. The proposal would raise the distribution rate from 2.5% to 4.5% of the fund's 3-year average. If voters approve the amendment on November 3rd, each district and charter school would receive money starting July 1st, 2027. 4 congressional bills are seeking to delay, replace, or reshape a federal hemp THC ban. The ban would outlaw products containing more than 0.4 milligrams of Delta-9 THC per container. Minnesota officials expect local sales to continue, but businesses could lose banking access and interstate sales. A spending bill awaiting the president's signature would delay the ban until December 12th. Other proposals would establish FDA oversight, allow state or tribal regulation, or regulate hemp beverages like alcohol. And this Friday is the last day to vote in Hallmark's Merriest Christmas Towns contest. Bemidji is one of 25 finalists for the designation. 1 vote per email per day can be submitted. The winning town will get the national designation and the opportunity or a Hallmark Christmas movie to be set in Bemidji. The link for voting can be found at Visit Bemidji, the Paul Bunyan Broadcasting social media site, and HallmarkChannel.com. 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For more news and Kev Jackson's Daily Chat Pod, go to BemidjiNow.com, where you'll also find the Community Health tab brought to you through a partnership with the Minnesota Department of Health, North Country Community Health Services, and Beltrami County Community Health Services.
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14: Minnesota News Network, I'm Tasha Radolf. Two people and a suspected gunman are dead following a shooting at an apartment building near Loring Park in Minneapolis. Three police officers and three other people were also injured. Mayor Jacob Fry.
15: They rescued victims, brought people to safety, helped get approximately four people to the hospital, all while getting shot at themselves. Two officers were hit by gunfire, one in the leg, the other with two bullets to the abdomen. But for their heroic work, the death toll would have been far higher.
14: No official word yet on what may have prompted the shootings. Minnesota County jails have collected more than $21 million from the federal government for housing ICE detainees since early 2025. Federal payments totaled about $21.5 million from February 2025 through June of this year. Candiota County received the most at roughly 8

0: are seriously injured after a tractor rollover near Wells. 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
1: Good morning. Dave Brooks joining you 12 past 7 on your Thursday morning. 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
1: It's 13 past 7 on your Thursday morning. Sports reports. Usually you don't get to unlock a treasure like this unless you beat that boss character in the video game. And, oh, apparently Kevin is the boss. are we supposed to battle now, or do you want to?
4: Oh, whenever, Dave, I'm always ready. I am always ready.
1: You're like the nice Bowser. That's a
4: nice
1: Mario.
4: Bowser.
1: That's
4: yes.
1: A Mario impression, those of you that are not playing the home game. Good morning, Kevster.
4: Good morning, sir.
1: So here we are. We're 1 week into this AL Central tear for the Twins. We went into it 6.5 out. We've kind of done the roller coaster, but we've not done any better than that. And that's where we are now. And
4: 6.5 out.
1: Wasn't a bad game last night, but still, we got to do it, and we're just not. We're just kind of floating and fluttering. Are we officially going to get a big fork and stick it in and say done?
4: I did that earlier this week.
1: You know, this was my last gasp. Do I raise the flag? Do I not raise the flag, so to speak?
4: Yeah.
1: No, I don't think so. Not unless, for some reason, this weekend we might sweep the White Sox. That would put us 3.5 out. That could change my tune. But yeah. Every opportunity, the A's only took one from those three, and those were...
4: Exactly.
1: Yeah, no.
4: No, or just not good enough.
1: No.
4: Just not good enough.
1: But you got to hold this into perspective. This is a team... Well, here's the other thing. So Tom Pollad has now shown his Pollad colors. He's basically come out and said, well, we spent more money this year, less than $10 million, by the way.
4: Yeah.
1: And now it's up to the fans to show up, and maybe then we'll start spending more... Yeah, we knew this day was coming. No. So anybody that was doing the Pollad apology two-step, you're stepping back now. So, no, it doesn't work
4: Some
1: that
4: of the
1: way.
4: Most tone-deaf people I have ever seen.
1: No, this team is never going to get better until the Pollads sell. Tom, Chip, who cares what the Pollad as long as the last name is Pollad or related to it, we're not going anywhere fast,
4: right.
1: Except down.
4: Yep, agreed. So, yeah, they actually were down 5-1. They rallied to tie last night, exchanged some runs in the 11th inning, but then the Tigers put up a bunch in the 12th and got out of town with a win, 11-6. Twins remained 6.5 out of first, as we noted, and 3.5 out of the wild card spot, but there's three teams ahead of them there. It's just not going to happen. So day off today, off to Chicago to take on the White Sox this weekend. 22 games left, by the way, in the regular season. Vikings, meanwhile, signed four to the practice squad. They did indeed get quarterback Max Brosmer and wide receiver Dylan Bell on to the practice squad. And they open the season 3:25 next Sunday, the 13th, against the Packers. Pre-game will be at 1 on the Bun Sports Radio 104.5. Gopher football team kicks off the season tonight. Eastern Illinois at Huntington Bank Stadium, 7 o'clock kickoff, pregame at 5 on KBUN Plus, FM 100.1. Meanwhile, over on the Bun Sports Radio 104.5 tonight, it's the season opener for the Lumberjack football team and Kyle McMartin's debut as head football coach. Jack's off to Elk River to take on the Elks. 7 o'clock kickoff, 6 o'clock for Lumberjacks Live. That's on the Bun Sports Radio 104.5, as noted, and also online on the Lumberjack Radio Network YouTube channel. We also have the Lumberjack Girls Volleyball Team hosting Detroit Lakes at the high school fieldhouse at 7. That's on the Lumberjack Radio Network as well, online only on the YouTube channel. Boys soccer team's at Alec tonight at 7. Girls soccer team is at Sauk Rapids Rice tonight at 7 o'clock. Meanwhile, WNBA announced that Lynx guard Olivia Miles, the WNBA Rookie of the Month for August, that is 4 months in a row she's been the Rookie of the Month, every month of the season, essentially. Number 2 overall pick in the WNBA draft. And the Lumberjack girls tennis team beat Staples Motley yesterday 6-1. Lily Caron, Bailey Roop, and Natalie Wongberg all picked up wins in singles. Zoe McNallan and Millie Knott

0: Kelly Carlson and Piper Whiting and Emma Carlson and Nora Friese. Got wins in doubles. Jacks are 6-4 there at the Park Rapids Triangular today. They'll get rolling at 11 a.m. BSU volleyball team tonight at the Cal State San Marcos Fall Cougar Classic. First match at 7 o'clock. And high school football in Paul Bunyan country tonight. A lot of teams in action. Cass Lake Bean is hosting Red Lake. Clearbrook-Gonvick hosts Winnemac. Bagley's at Adabora West. Black Tech's at Bertha Hewitt. Nevis heads to Crookston. Monaga's hosting Maple Lake. Faustin's at Norman County East, Euland, Hitterdahl. And Walker Hackensack Akeley is hosting Manomanwaubin, and that is what we have going on in sports today.
1: It's like we're almost ready for a major holiday weekend or something.
0: You would think.
1: You think? Thank you, sir.
0: You bet.
1: It is 18 past 7 Thursday morning. KB101 Weather Center forecast. 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They'll keep you rolling down the road. Lovely day today. Do you take the truck? Do you take the bike? You could take either. It'd be a nice daytime today. Sunshine and a few clouds. 82, lovely. Southeast breeze 5 to 10. Now, once we get to the dinner hour, bedtime hour, that's the window, dinner to bedtime, we could see some showers, maybe thunderstorms. The risk has moved from southern Minnesota now to the northern part of the state, and they could be rolling through in that dinner to bedtime hour window. So be aware, any storm that develops could be on the stronger side, but looks like we're going to have a few bumps and bangs to wrap up your Thursday, so be prepared. When you head in for dinner, make sure that the yard and waterfront and everything else and your windows rolled up, all prepared. 61 for the low. Tomorrow looking lovely, a mix of sun and clouds. 80 for the high. Southeast breeze 5 to 10, a stellar start to the summertime finale weekend. The weekend itself is looking pretty good, but each day, especially Monday, we'll have chances for a shower, maybe thunderstorm. Current conditions and the radar next.
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1: Downtown and around town, the radar screen. We are uneventful as far as 101 country goes. Some popcorn showers and a lightning bolt or two down in southeast, far southeast Minnesota, southern even of the Twin Cities. And the system that we might see later tonight, in fact, not a bad chance we'll see it, is now moving through the far northwest regions of North Dakota. Going to take it most of the day before it gets here. Pressure otherwise, downtown Bemidji, we are currently steady. It will fall later, just not yet. Wind is out of the east, about 5 to 10. Dew point at 60, so the humidity is starting to work its way back in. Otherwise, around the land of 10,000 lakes, Grand Rapids, the sun is starting to get up in that sky. 59 out there. Eveleth, sunny, 55. Detroit Lakes, cloudy in 68. Downtown Bemidji, a mix of sun and clouds, and a lovely 61. That is your forecast here at your weather station. That will bring you up to date here at your news and information leader. It's now 20 past 7 Thursday. 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

0: Continuous Country, KB101. Country, and she knows it. There's Luke Bryan. Good morning. I'm Dave Brooks. It's morning, and you know it. Let that thought and others wash over you.
1: Giving you something to think about. This is Morning Shower Thoughts.
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1: Morning Shower Thoughts.
0: That one also has me stopping to think for just a minute. Wouldn't the next size meet? Well, middle is just middle, right? Why would you have an extra middle, an off middle? It's like off-white. There's such a thing, but it's, you know, just kind of a different shade, I suppose. A little bigger than medium would be a large. A little smaller would be a small. But then again, it is one of those fun debates you can have in the diner over a slice of pie. Here endeth the lesson. Get that to scratch your brain this morning. Good morning at that. I'm Dave Brooks. And speaking of good mornings and ways to scratch your brain, I call it coffee. You can call it morning nectar of the gods, whatever your preference. Mine, of course, is a good one. It comes courtesy of Pepsi Nye Bottling and Northern Lakes Vending. It's the Kona Blend. It's a taste of the islands, and boy, does it come in handy any time of the year. So I thank to them, to Pepsi, and to Northern Lakes Vending, and to all of you. I will also raise my glass in your general, what did he just say about shirts? Direction. I'll share a sip of good morning happiness with you. Ah, good morning indeed. The Trivia Challenge also headed this direction next.
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0: Half past seven by 2 whole minutes on your Thursday morning. It's time for the Trivia Challenge. So long as you have not won in the last 30 days, pick up your phone and make that call now, 218-444-1011 or toll free 1-888-77-KB101. Here's how it works. I have two questions laid out with a category attached to each one. Your job, you call me right now and you tell me which of those two categories you think is going to be pointing you in the direction of a question you can slap around. Get the question right and you're a winner. Not just bragging rights, but a prize that could go various different directions. Maybe something to help out around the house. Maybe something to help your belly. It could really be a lot of different options, but you're not going to know unless you make that attempt. So make that call now, 218-444-1011 or toll-free 1-888-77-KB101, so long as you've not won in the last 30 days, for your chance to get in for the Trivia Challenge. I know people that they set their watch by this thing every day. Come on, get in the car, get in the car. We got to go because we're going to miss the question. But they don't ever call to try to get the question. They just kind of debate it inside the car. Well, be a part of the big crew. Come on in for your chance to win. Just like this brave soul. Good morning, brave soul. Welcome to the Trivia Challenge. What is your name and where are you calling from?
17: This is Bill from up north.
0: Hey, Bill from up north. You can hear me this time.
17: Yes, Dave. I don't know. Happened yesterday.
0: Phones, weird things happen. It happens to me in civilian life as well. But today, Bill, it's going to work better for you. Two categories for you, Bill. Are you ready to rock this thing?
17: As ready as I'll ever be.
0: All right. Good luck to you. Category number one, maskless tag teams. Or category number two, I'm thinking of a number between 1 and 3. Which category are you thinking of you want to go with this morning, Bill?
17: Let's try number two.
0: Number two. I'm thinking of a number between 1 and 3, which would be the number 2. They were quite a duo. They were one of the best tag teams, so to speak, in Hollywood of all time. One of the best two, Robert Redford and Paul Newman. But their partnership only lasted for 2 whole movies. What were the 2 movies that Robert Redford and Paul Newman starred in together? I need both of them.
17: Butch Cassidy and Sundance Kid is one.
0: There's one of them, Butch Cassidy and the Sundance Kid. There's one. And then a couple years later, they did another one. In 1973, it won the Best Picture.
17: And then a couple years later, they did another one. I have no idea.
0: No idea? I'll give you one last chance, Bill. You're so close. You're right there. I won't let you off the hook yet. One last shot. And I can hear myself in the background by like a couple of seconds delay. Not that that's going to confuse you. You got this, Bill. You can do it. One last shot. Butch Cassidy and what was the other movie?
17: I can't place it.
0: All right. Bill's waving the white flag. But you got halfway there, but not close enough. So, Bill, I'll let you run. But it was a good try. So, Bill got you halfway there. Butch Cassidy and the Sundance Kid. That's one of them from 1969. Great movie, by the way. But they starred together in another movie in 1973 and won the Best Picture. What was that movie? There's your hint. Good morning and welcome to the Trivia Challenge. What is your name and where are you calling from?
18: Stephanie Wendorf.
0: Good morning, Stephanie. I hope the morning is starting well. So Bill helped you out with Butch Cassidy and the Sundance Kid. What was the other Newman-Redford collaboration on the big screen?
18: Would it be The Sting?
0: The Sting. Great movie, by you ever see it?
18: No, I have not.
0: Well, there's a reason they are considered one of the best duos in Hollywood history. It's a great one. It's also very period based, set back in like the 1920s. It's a great movie about con men, really. Great movie to see. Well, Stephanie, you nailed it today. Hold tight. We're going to get some details from you and to you, Stephanie, okay?
18: All right, thank you.
0: Hey, thank you. Hold tight. She nailed it. Well, she and Bob, Bill both nailed it, but you know, Bill couldn't get them both. Butch Cassidy and the Sundance Kid and the Sting. Those were the two that Redford and Newman worked in together. They were lifelong friends. I would have loved to have seen them come back together later in their careers, but it just didn't happen. But it did this morning for Stephanie. Congrats to you. Your next chance to get in and win with the Trivia Challenge comes up again tomorrow and just about every normal weekday morning, 7:30, here on the KB101 Morning Show. This is a great new tune, and it's making its way up the charts as well. It's the latest from Morgan Wallen on Continuous Country, KB101.

0: Continuous Country KB101 would have been by now. That's going to be on an upcoming yet to be announced album for Morgan Wallen. Been by now. Good morning. I'm Dave Brooks. It's 20 in front of 8 on your Thursday morning. Yep, Labor Day weekend is incoming. The great summertime finale. But every time you get into a big holiday weekend, it seems like that's when Mother Nature is going to throw something at you. You know, I can remember many Labor Day weekends. Now, I grew up on a lake when I was younger and spent a lot of time on the water. It might be a great summer, but then there was Labor Day weekend. It's usually cooler. The water temps have cooled down, and they haven't really warmed up enough to go comfortably swimming by Memorial Day weekend. So those are the bookmarks, and that's okay. But it always seemed like to me, when I was a kid, it was one of my least major holidays because it's symbolic. Docks are coming out, boats are coming out, and when I was younger, that was just the way Labor Day weekend was. You're watching, literally, summertime being dismantled. Too chilly to go swimming. You might be playing night games with your buddies on Sunday night, and you know what? We got Monday, we'll see you tomorrow, and you'd never see them because now they've got project. Okay, we got to take this down, we got to pull that apart, and you'd never see your buddies. So it was like Sunday night was sort of the last night of summer, and yes, I know, Monday night is the school night. You're back home, in bed, getting stuff put together, so on and so forth, but to me, it meant the end of freedom, and that's what summer really is, right? Freedom. And I like school, but school also comes with, what's that word again? Oh, yeah, responsibilities, things you have to do that you might prefer not to do because it involves work and school and stuff. But, you know, Labor Day weekend, I've come to appreciate it more. It's nice to get a little extra time off and a good weekend, but I won't lie, it's not one I desperately look forward to because I never, ever, ever like seeing summer end. I like fall very, very much. It's one of my more favorite times of the year. I just don't like it until it has actually arrived. Just kind of thankful that all the trees in the yard haven't turned multiple colors yet. This time next week, oh, different story. Bring it, man, bring it. We'll see what is yet to come for your summertime finale weekend. KB101 Weather Center forecast. It's what's next.
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0: 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Going to be a lovely daytime today, sunshine and a few clouds, 82, southeast breeze, about 5 to 15. Now, dinner time to the bedtime, window of opportunity. There could be a shower, maybe a thunderstorm, and if anything does move in and develop, could be on the strong side, so just kind of be aware when you get the dinner bell ringing tonight. Just kind of batten down hatches. Something, if it's going to happen, would happen about then. Temps will back down to about 61 tonight. Lovely day tomorrow, a mix of sun and clouds, 80 for the high and a southeast breeze, 5 to 10. Very nice weekend, but also throughout Saturday and Sunday, we'll have chances for a shower, maybe a storm, but maybe a less than fantastic Labor Day Monday. Current conditions and the radar next.
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0: Downtown and around town, the radar, as far as 101 country goes, we're clear, we're good. Barometer steady thus far with a light east breeze, about 5 to 10, 63 downtown and comfortably humid. That is your forecast here at your weather station. 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

0: 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Good things for her. Great new tune, Medicine, for your morning time. And we find ourselves 9 before 8 on your Thursday. Good morning. I'm Dave Brooks. Mark those calendars. It's going to be 1 month from today, the Northwoods Makers Market. 9 a.m. until 2. 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There's food. There's, of course, the crafters. And you vendors or wannabe vendors, it's not too late. 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Tell them you want in for the Northwoods Makers Market indoor garage sale pretty much Saturday, October 3rd, 1 month from today. We'll be out there as well. KB101 crew. Taking advantage of the changing seasons and changing colors. It's a must in the fall. But when the rain moves in, decisions must be made. And when a leftover storm whips up, those outings get put on hold. 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

0: Continuous Country, KB101, Kenny Chesney, Dave Matthews joining in. I'm alive. Good morning. We are KBHP Bemidji, Walker, Park Rapids, and Lake Winnipegoshish, a service of Paul Bunyan Broadcasting, and we're streaming through the on-air mobile app powered by Nature's Edge Garden Center, 63 in lovely downtown. It's time now for ABC News.
1: From ABC News, I'm Sherry Preston. The world losing a feminist warrior. We are learning this morning that Gloria Steinem has died. In 2023, she was still trying to get the Equal Rights Amendment passed.
2: I have to stay alive long enough to celebrate, so we have to hurry up. Right?
1: And while that has not happened yet, her lifetime of advocacy lives on. In 2013, President Obama honored her with the Presidential Medal of Freedom.
3: Because of her work across America and around the world, more women are afforded the respect and opportunities that they deserve.
1: The founder of Ms. and New York magazines, as well as the National Women's Political Caucus, was 92 years old. Iran launching new attacks on U.S. allies in the Gulf, including Kuwait and Bahrain, that following U.S. airstrikes on Iranian targets. Well, back home, ABC's Mary Bruce says some are accusing the head of the Pentagon of mismanagement.
4: Military leaders have reportedly been warning Defense Secretary Pete Hegseth that a prolonged war with Iran is unsustainable and pushing back against his purge of top officials. And now some Republican senators are voicing serious concerns about his leadership. Tom Tillis, who cast the tie-breaking vote to confirm Hegseth, now says Trump should fire him for his, quote, inept management.
1: Mass shooting in Minneapolis on Wednesday evening. Two killed, several wounded, and the gunman took his own life. It happened at a downtown high-rise. Firefighters trying to put out the 90,000-acre Ross Fire in Texas. It's less than 40% contained.
5: Alongside firefighting crews are fire investigators looking for the source of the massive blaze, and they think they've found it. The Texas A&M Forest Service says the flames were sparked by someone repairing a flat tire on the grassy shoulder of a road. In other words, the Ross Fire was human-caused but not intentionally set.
1: ABC's Jim Ryan in Dallas. First-time unemployment claims out for the month of September. More Americans filed for benefits, but layoffs are still rare and at historically low levels. This is ABC News.
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1: Gas prices this Labor Day, more than a buck a gallon more than last Labor Day. But there could be some relief ahead, says Gas Buddy Petroleum Analysis Head Patrick DeHaan.
9: Demand for gasoline should provide some downward tailwind. In addition, we're only a couple of weeks away from switching back to cheaper winter gasoline. So that eventually could push the national average back below that $4 a gallon mark in the weeks ahead.
1: Crude now sitting at its highest level since January because of the war with Iran. A jury deadlocked will begin its sixth day of deliberation soon in the Lindsay Clancy murder trial. She is the Plymouth, Massachusetts mother who killed her three children, but says she did it while she was suffering from postpartum psychosis. ABC's Aaron Katursky is at the courthouse.
10: The trial has struck a chord. The judge has told jurors only their voices matter.
11: You are not to decide this case based on anything you may have read or heard outside of this courtroom.
10: If the Clancy case ends in a hung jury, it would be the second time in a Massachusetts murder case in 2 years.
12: I'm declaring a mistrial in this case.
10: A jury deadlocked in 2024 in the first trial of Karen Reed, who was charged with killing her police officer boyfriend. A different jury acquitted her a year later.
1: Chipmaker NVIDIA says today it's going to buy the open source software company Hugging Face for nearly $13 billion. Hugging Face was the system hacked into by OpenAI. Might happen again, as NVIDIA says the company will remain an open platform for all of the AI ecosystem. This is ABC News.
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0: Good morning. Dave Brooks joining you. It's 6 past 8 on your Thursday morning. Off to a good start. 64 currently downtown. 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
14: A mass shooting in Minneapolis has left 3 people dead and 6 injured. Police are identifying the suspected gunman as Carlton Neal Johnson Jr., of Minneapolis. According to court records, Johnson was fighting an eviction proceeding based on a series of threatening incidents at the apartment complex. Among the wounded, 3 Minnesota police officers. Interim Police Chief Bill Peterson said law enforcement was familiar with the individual. According to the International Falls School District, police responded to a report which came in after school of a student that brought a gun to Falls High School. Officers were able to locate the student at Falls High School with an airsoft BB handgun Wednesday evening. Law enforcement retrieved the airsoft BB handgun and said there was no threat to the public. The incident was against school policy, and disciplinary measures will be taken through the school. According to the St. Louis County Sheriff's Office, a 43-year-old man fell in the water and became unresponsive while paddleboarding on Ely Lake in Fayal Township with his juvenile daughter on Tuesday evening. The Sheriff's Office and the Eveleth Police Department responded to reports of a possible drowning about 7 p.m., The daughter brought the victim to the shore, where bystanders were able to start rendering aid. Despite the life-saving efforts by witnesses and first responders, a man was declared dead on the scene. The victim was not wearing a life preserver at the time of the incident. The name of the victim is being withheld as the family is notified. The cause of death remains under investigation. Vance Belter is pleading not guilty to state murder charges in Hennepin County. A judge kept his bail at $5 million and scheduled his trial for November 2nd. The charges include first-degree murder, attempted first-degree murder, and animal cruelty. Belter is already serving federal life sentences for killing Melissa and Mark Hortman and shooting John and Yvette Hoffman. The judge has not ruled on prosecutors' request to restrict Belter's access to evidence. Minnesota voters are deciding whether to increase public school funding without raising taxes. The amendment would increase annual withdrawals from the state's permanent school fund. This fund holds over $2 billion and distributed around $58 million to schools last year. The proposal would raise the distribution rate from 2.5% to 4.5% of the fund's 3-year average. If voters approve the amendment on November 3rd, each district and charter school would receive money starting July 1st, 2027. 4 congressional bills are seeking to delay, replace, or reshape a federal hemp THC ban. The ban would outlaw products containing more than 0.4 milligrams of Delta-9 THC per container. Minnesota officials expect local sales to continue, but businesses could lose banking access and interstate sales. A spending bill awaiting the president's signature would delay the ban until December 12th. Other proposals would establish FDA oversight, allow state or tribal regulation, or regulate hemp beverages like alcohol. And this Friday is the last day to vote in Hallmark's Merriest Christmas Towns contest. Bemidji is one of 25 finalists for the designation. 1 vote per email per day can be submitted. The winning town will get the national designation and the opportunity for a Hallmark Christmas movie to be set in Bemidji. The link for voting can be found at Visit Bemidji, the Paul Bunyan Broadcasting social media site, and HallmarkChannel.com. 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For more news and Kev Jackson's Daily Chat Pod, go to BemidjiNow.com, where you'll also find the Community Health tab brought to you through a partnership with the Minnesota Department of Health, North Country Community Health Services, and Beltrami County Community Health Services.
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16: Minnesota News Network, I'm Tasha Radel. A deadly shooting at a Minneapolis apartment building near Loring Park has left three people dead, including the suspected gunman. Six others were wounded in the violence, including three Minneapolis police officers. Interim Police Chief Bill Peterson says officers entered the apartment building, found victims, and followed the sound of gunfire to an upper floor.
17: On that floor, officers encountered a haze that significantly limited their visibility. Officers exchanged gunfire with the suspect. Three officers were injured. Two of them were injured by gunfire. The shooter is deceased at this time. It is unknown how he died.
16: Two victims and the suspected shooter died. Police say they have not released how the gunman died. The man convicted in the 2025 shootings that killed former Minnesota House Speaker Emerita Melissa Hortman and her husband Mark and wounded State Senator John Hoffman and his wife Yvette is now facing a state trial. Van Spelter pleaded not guilty Wednesday to first-degree murder charges in Hennepin County and demanded a speedy trial. A judge scheduled the case for November 2nd. Belter

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0: 13 past 8 on your Thursday morning, we get into the world of sports with the manliest of men that you ever knew, the greatest sportscaster that you've ever heard of. But Biff Webster wasn't available, so we got Kevin Jackson.
2: Oh, well, I can still read sports, so we'll be okay.
0: Stunt double? No. Yeah. Kind of like a, if you know what a stand-in is. So the lighting people can make sure the lighting is right, and then Clint Eastwood walks on set.
2: There you go.
0: All right, Kev.
2: All right, I'm ready. Not a good night for your Minnesota Twins. They lose to the Tigers in 12 innings, 11-6.
0: This is why I drink Maalox straight from the bottle.
2: I'm just not concerned enough at this point of the season to drink Maalox. You know.
0: Yeah, you know, this is when I can...
2: I'm saving Maalox for the Vikings opener.
0: You know, I've learned enough over my many decades of being a Twins fan that when we're playing New York, which we weren't last night, I know, especially in Yankee Stadium, if we're going to extra innings, I'm going to bed.
2: Yeah.
0: Because more often than not, it comes back and bites you in the butt. I should have learned.
2: Yeah, yeah. They were down 5-1. They came back to tie at 5, got exchanged runs in the 11th, but then in the 12th, the Tigers broke it open and finally ended 11-6 in 12 innings. Twins remain 3.5 out of the wild card spot. Day off today and then off to Chicago to take on the White Sox. 22 games left in the season. You got three teams ahead of them in the wild card race, and they're 6.5 out in the division race. So there you go. Vikings have finalized a few things on their practice squad. Yes, Max Brosmer and wide receiver Dylan Bell did both clear waivers. Both were signed to the practice squad yesterday. They also signed linebacker Kyle Van Noy and running back DJ Dallas. They will open up the season, of course, next Sunday the 13th, hosting the Packers at 3:25. Pre-games at 1 o'clock on the Bun Sports Radio 104.5. Gopher football team kicks off the season tonight, hosting Eastern Illinois at 7 o'clock. 5 o'clock pregame, that's on KBUN Plus, FM 100.1. Meanwhile, the Lumberjack football team opens their season at Elk River tonight, 7 o'clock kickoff. And we'll have it on the Lumberjack Radio Network. 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Also in high school football, Paul Bunyan Country teams tonight. Cass Lake Bean is hosting Red Lake. Clearbrook-Gonvick hosts Winnemac. Bagley's at Adabor up west. Black Ducks at Bertha Hewitt. Nevis heads to Crookston. Monaga's hosting Maple Lake. Fauston's at Norman County East Euland-Hinderdahl. And Walker Hackensack Akeley will host Manoman Wobbin. Olivia Miles of the Lynx has been named the WNBA Rookie of the Month for August. 4 months of the season, she has been the Rookie of the Month all 4 months. As she should be, number 2 overall pick. She's top 10 in the WNBA in assists, scoring, and efficiency, and is leading all rookies in scoring, assists, and efficiency. The Lynx, of course, don't play again until September 18th after the FIBA World Cup break. They will host the New York Liberty at Target Center that night. Other area school sports tonight, we got the Lumberjack girls volleyball team home hosting Detroit Lakes tonight at 7 o'clock. We have that one on the Lumberjack Radio Network as well, online only on the Lumberjack Radio Network YouTube channel. Boys soccer team's at Alec tonight, and the girls soccer team is at Sauk Rapids Rice tonight. Lumberjack girls tennis team, a 6-1 win over Staples Motley. Lily Karen, Bailey Roop, and Natalie Wanberg got wins in singles. And in doubles, Zoe McNallan and Millie Knott, Kelly Carlson and Piper Whiting, and Emma Carlson and Nora Friese picked up wins. Bemidji's now 6-4. They're at the Park Rapids Triangular today. That'll roll at 11 a.m. And the Bemidji State volleyball team is off to a 4-0 start, their best start since 1999. They're in San Marcos, California for the Fall Cougar Classic, first of their 4 weekend matches tonight at 7 o'clock. And that is what's going on in sports.
0: Thank you. I was going to say Biff, but thank you, Kevin, I suppose.
2: You're welcome, I guess.
0: All-time fill-in?
2: Yes.
0: Thank you.
2: Yes.
0: 18 past.

8 Thursday morning, KB101 Weather Center forecast. Let's talk weather talk. Daytime, going to be a marvelous day today. Sunshine and a few clouds. Comfortably humid and 82. Southeast breeze 5 to 15. Yeah, it can be a marvelous day. Enjoy some outdoor time. Now, once we get to about dinner time, that window begins to open. Dinner time to bedtime. We're going to get some showers, some thunderstorms, a good chance. Now, originally, it was looking like this was going to be much more of a thing for southern Minnesota. But storm tracks can shift, and sometimes it's not just a little nudge, and that's what happened this time. So now it's looking like northwest Minnesota, and that's going to include a significant portion of 101 country, including some parts of the Brainerd Lakes, west central Minnesota. So be aware, dinner time to bedtime, showers and thunderstorms. When the dinner bell rings tonight, just make sure that things are kind of battened down should something develop. And if anything does, it could be developing into something strong. So be prepared. Temps will drop down to 61 tonight. Tomorrow, a lovely day, variably cloudy, 80 for the high, southeast breeze 5 to 10. And as we get into the big Labor Day weekend, looking pretty good. Saturday, sunshine with some clouds, 82. The latter part of Saturday could be a popcorn shower, maybe thunderstorm. And Sunday looks to be almost a virtual repeat. Variable cloud cover, 81. Afternoon and evening, a shower, maybe a thunderstorm. So get your outdoor fun in the first part of the day because question marks will pop up. It's not going to be a washout for everybody, but it's going to depend on where you are. When we get into Labor Day Monday, looking to be less of a question mark and more of a, well, it'll be mostly cloudy, won't be as warm, not bad, 73, not bad for early September, but there will be chances throughout your Labor Day Monday for showers, even a lightning bolt, going to be definitely a little more dreary, but that does make it a little easier to say farewell to summer. It's when it's a gloomy weekend, and then Labor Day Monday is the gorgeous day. So we'll see. By the way, back to school Tuesday, cloudy, 77, could be a shower, maybe thunderstorm. We'll see. Downtown and around town, nothing of the sort. There's some leftover popcorn stuff down in far southeast Minnesota, clearly not coming this way. The system we could get from this neck of the woods is moving from the western North Dakota region into central North Dakota. Going to take it the better part of the day before it does get here. Pressure downtown is currently steady. It's expected to fall later, but just hasn't yet, and might get the fish to nibble when that does begin to shift. Currently 29.91 and steady. Wind is out of the east, light, about 5 to 10. It's a comfortable dew point out there, 61, with temps pretty close to that mark. The status around the land of 10,000 lakes, Duluth, at least over the harbor, they're partly cloudy and 63. Fauston, sunny and 63. Baudette, partly cloudy, 56. And downtown Bemidji, sun and clouds together, living in harmony and 64 degrees. That is your forecast here at your weather station. 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

0: Continuous Country. KB101 just so happens to be the number one song in the country off of his Same Night, Different Rodeo album. That's Bailey Zimmerman, his Chevy Silverado, number one. Good morning. I'm Dave Brooks. So here we go. We're getting into Labor Day weekend, getting ready to go, making all kinds of good things, getting ready to move in for those directions. How many of you have got some great saying? Your dad, your grandfather, your mom, your grandmom, they had that saying and it's something that you adopted, or maybe the opposite route and you rejected it. Good advice I got that I have found that has served me pretty well that I got from, it was my dad actually. Anything between you and the ground, don't skimp on. I mean, shoes, mattresses, tires and brakes and things like that. If it's between you and Mother Earth, you want to make sure you get something good. Not the most expensive, the best. Get something good that's not cheap. You get cheap shoes, you're going to feel it and you're going to limp for the rest of your life. Bad mattress, going to be stiff the rest of the day and so on and so forth. And it has served me pretty well. I'm pretty smart. I could probably figure out how to change my brakes. I'm not going to. I'm going to have somebody who's a professional do it, because if I was going to do it, I'd be the guy in the movie slamming on his brakes, car, runaway beer truck going down the hill, and I'll make the 6 o'clock news. So, no, I'm not going to skimp. I want somebody who knows all the little ins and outs, the tips and tricks to make sure that I don't slide sideways into the school bus. If it's between you and the ground, don't skimp. Good advice. Thanks, Dad. We've got other good advice that I may not take. Kevin may have the answer, but I might think I've got a better answer. Well, sometimes it serves us, and other times it lets you stump the dummies. Let's see if you can do it. Your next chance, well, it's next here on the KB101 Morning Show.
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0: It's 8:30 on your Thursday morning. The time has come to stump the dummies. Well, you couldn't yesterday. But what about today? It's a whole nother day because Thursdays are, well, I'm not really sure, but I'm pretty sure it's going to be a win for us. So long as you have not stumped us dummies inside of the last 30 days, and you think you could do it with a certified, verified, bona fide, not too obscure of a trivia question. And again, if not stumped us in the last 30 days, call now, 218-444-1011 or toll free, 1-888-77-KB101. Kevin, you cannot look up the answer to the question before the question has even been asked.
1: I would never do that. If I did that, we'd win a lot more, Dave.
0: That's probably true. So anyway, they got to be looking these up. No, that's why we don't have, you know, winning streaks.
1: That's exactly right.
0: Well, we've had a few, but I mean, that's, I don't know. We licked a brightly colored toad that morning, and it just opened up insights.
1: Yes.
0: Let's see what insights are about to be opened up for us. Are you ready?
1: I'm ready.
0: How about you, mystery caller? Are you ready? What is your name, and where are you calling us from?
10: This is Carol from the porch.
0: Hi, Carol. Hey, how
1: Carol.
0: Are you?
10: Oh, I'm wonderful. Let's see if we can end your week with a win.
0: Now, remember, like a couple months ago, Carol was calling us in and calling us in, and we just kept knowing the answer. Finally, it was like the end of that World War II movie, and she only had a couple rounds left, and she finally shot down that Messerschmitt. That's a World War II airplane reference. She finally clipped our wings, but what about today, Carol? What do you have?
10: Well, we're going to see. What U.S. town can you walk through a library and be in Canada?
0: In what U.S. town can you walk through a library but still be in Canada?
10: End up in Canada.
0: Oh, so like the front door is on the U.S. border, the back door is pretty much going over the border. Is that what you're talking about?
10: Okay.
0: Yeah. Huh.
1: Oh, well.
0: Well, I'm pretty sure it's not Texas.
1: No.
0: That's a really good question, but I don't know. It'd have to be one of the border states, obviously. But
1: yeah.
0: Here's the funny thing. Would it be Minnesota? Might it be something up in the northwest angle that... Could be.
1: Oh.
0: Possibly.
1: Yeah. Yeah.
0: So I don't know. If it's some other...
1: You're looking for the town?
10: The town and the state.
1: Okay. I was thinking Detroit, Michigan, Windsor, Ontario. But I think there's waterways separating them.
0: Yeah, I'm pretty sure there's a big puddle in the way. These kind of questions sometimes have a way to kind of circle back. I'm sure it's interesting. Is it a town we've ever heard of? Probably not. But that kind of makes you wonder, is it just going to be in Minnesota? Potentially. I mean, you could go I Falls, but I mean, I've been to I Falls. There's a border crossing. There's a river.
1: Mm-hmm.
0: So I don't think the church is going to empty out into a river. But I don't know.
1: Kinda
0: Northwest Angle is the only
1: kind of
0: thing that comes
1: Northwest Angle. That's
0: but what's one of the towns up there?
1: Well, that is the town.
0: Yes. Yeah, I don't know. We go with that. That's about, I think, as good as we're going to come up with.
1: Unless it's someplace in Maine, but I like Northwest Angle. Why not?
0: Why not?
1: Yeah.
0: All right. We're going to go with the Northwest Angle here in Minnesota. Is there a church that you can walk into?
1: Library
0: in Minnesota, and then in Minnesota, the U.S., and then walk out the back door with no border guard, apparently, in find yourself in Canada. But we have no better answer than that, Carol. So are you going to clip our wings in shot number one? What's the status?
10: Well, what we looked up as a trivia question was, it's Derby Line, Vermont. And they have a library that you can walk through, and when you get to the other end, you're in Quebec.
1: Okay.
0: Is there a nice gentleman with a uniform that wants to look at your quote-unquote library card before he'll let you
1: yeah,
0: step
1: right,
0: out that
1: right.
0: back angle? So, I don't know. All the arguments about, you know, people walking into the country, why aren't they swarming Vermont libraries?
1: That's right.
0: Well, Carol, you nailed us right first shot. Lucky, but you're not lucky. You're just good. Carol, congratulations. Something quite delicious from Raphael's Bakery and Cafe is headed your way. And if you like cookies, you're going to find yourself ODing here, Carol. 2 dozen of them headed your way. Carol, thank you so much for the call.
10: Yep. Thank you, guys.
0: Carol Clone up and down in La Porte. She, of course, has now stumped the dummies because, boy, she's good. She's got 2 dozen cookies from Raphael's headed her way. Your next chance heads your way tomorrow and just about every normal weekday morning 8:30 on the KB101 Morning Show.
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0: Continuous Country, KB101, the latest from Lauren Elena, All My Exes, Chase Matthew with similar sentiments. Good morning, I'm Dave Brooks. 21 minutes in front of 9 on your Thursday, your forecast, and the Morning Almanac. They are both en route next.
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0: It is Thursday, September 3rd, 2026. Time for the Morning Almanac. That starts by looking back at this day that had come before. Not September 2nd, but other September 3rds, like September 3rd of 2002. That was the year when the former Stillwater State Prison in southeast Minnesota, it burned down. This day in 1976, NASA's Viking 2 landed on Mars and transmitted back the very first color pictures of the red rocky surface. 1943, this day, British and Canadian forces began the Allied invasion of Italy during World War II. It was this day in 1939 when the World War II Allied nations were formed. France, Great Britain, New Zealand, and Australia all declared war on Germany after the Nazis had invaded Poland 2 days earlier. France and Britain would begin a naval blockade of Germany, beginning the Battle of the Atlantic that would last the entire war. 1894, this was the day when Labor Day was first celebrated nationally across the United States. And while one war began, another one ended. This day in 1783, the Treaty of Paris officially signed, thus formally ending the American Revolutionary War and formally granting the brand new United States of America its independence from Great Britain. Hope you still have those America 250 banners hanging out, because today is truly the birth of a nation, given this day in history. No major American holidays being celebrated today, but maybe we should have 4th of July Part 2. Astronomically, sunrise, 6:41 this morning. It will go down at 7:56 tonight. Yeah, before 8. The moon, well, it's going to set this afternoon at 2:43, but it will be back up later tonight at 10:39. It's a waning gibbous third quarter moon. Temperature records, nothing new incoming, but in case you were curious, Bemidji's all-time record high was 99, the record low, an even 30. KB101 Weather Center forecast calls for a pretty good daytime today. Sunshine with a few clouds, 82 for the high. Southeast breeze, 5 to 15. Now, later tonight, showers, thunderstorms could gear up. Looks like the window's going to open up around dinner time, right to about bedtime and beyond. So be aware, it could be a few bumps on the back end. And anything that develops will have the potential to be on the stronger side. Just kind of be aware. Temps will drop down to 61. Tomorrow looks spectacular. Sunshine and a few clouds. 80 for the high. Southeast breeze. 5 to 10. Pretty good Labor Day weekend incoming. There will be some repetitive chances for showers, maybe thunderstorms, especially into the evenings of both Saturday and Sunday, and a better chance throughout Labor Day Monday. Downtown at the moment, quite a lovely start to this Thursday. The radar screen, nothing imminently moving in, maybe inevitably. We've got some activity moving from far northwest North Dakota, starting to move into the central regions of North Dakota. It'll be getting here later tonight, like we mentioned. Pressure downtown will fall, just not yet. We're still on a plateau. Wind is light from the east, right around 10. 65 downtown, and that is your forecast here at your weather station. This has got to be one of those great classics, but I think he's got the directional arrows pointing the right way. It's not coming, Clint. It's pulling out. Here's Clint Black on Continuous Country KB101.

0: Continuous Country, KB101. There's a classic summery kind of a throwback. Clint Black, I guess not too much of a throwback. It's going to, even though the first week is September, definitely feeling like early August. We'll take it. There will be that shift. It will come. Pumpkin Spice will eventually go well with everything. Till then, I'll take a lemonade and an iced tea. Thank you so much. Get onto our big deal site. 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
0: We're coming up on 9 a.m. on your Thursday. Picture this. It is already September. Not long from now, it's going to be nostril freezing weather. It's a big snowstorm or ice storm and 40 below temps. And for whatever reason, you have to go out in it. That's the sound your soul is going to make. But you want to think back about the wonderful days you could have spent a little time outside when it was marvelous. I don't need a jacket. Today is that day. I don't know what your lunch plans are, but I think you should move the office meeting out to the park, bring a couple of big blankets, order some catering, and get out there and enjoy the great outdoors. Today's going to be that day, and you know you're going to have a few less of these days moving forward, so make the most of it. That's how you live like you were dying. I'm Dave Brooks. I'm good to go and going to take my own advice, and maybe Steph will as well. Graylin James for sure will. He's on the rise. And this is his brand newest on Continuous Country KB101.

0: Continuous Country, KB 101 with Jason Aldean anytime soon. Jason Aldean, tomorrow night is the big night to go see him. He's going to be at Treasure Island Casino in Welch, happening again tomorrow night. Good morning. It is Thursday, September 4th, and I hope you're having, September 3rd. I'm ahead of myself. I hope you're having a fabulous September 3rd. I'm not off to a good start this morning. Luckily, it's Friday tomorrow, and we're all in for a long weekend. We're going to have more music on the way next. Stick around for music to wake you up from Taylor Swift. Also, Tucker Wetmore and Mark Chestnut. 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

0: Riley Green on Continuous Country KB101. We're bright and early in the morning. Before even Dave Brooks gets here, we have America in the Morning Monday through Friday, and it's such a great show. But you know what? The final show will be Friday the 18th, unfortunately. 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
4: Partly cloudy today. We'll get to around 82 for a high this afternoon with wind out of the east to southeast at 5 to 15. Tonight, an isolated thunderstorm late afternoon to early evening. Otherwise, partly cloudy, 61. Tomorrow, mostly sunny with a high of 83. Be the one in your neighborhood that's known for having the best barbecue. All you need is some Grandpa's barbecue sauce. 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I'm meteorologist Sean Cable.
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6: He's a ranch hand in a pinch, man. Hotter than the red on a cattle brand. Cause she's a gold digger with a quick trigger. A cast iron skillet swinging lid flipper. Now he's a double wide on the county line.

0: Continuous Country, KB 101 with Kenny Chesney and Carrie On. Well, we're heading into fall, and now that we are, I can officially start talking about the Northwoods Makers Market. We do it every year over at Beltrami Electric. It's indoors because it's on Saturday, October 3rd, so you never know what the weather is going to be like in northern Minnesota Saturday, October 3rd. It'll be from 9 until 2 that day, again, indoors at Beltrami Electric, right over by the Bemidji Airport. And you can go there, do some shopping, and support the Bemidji Area United Way at the same time. $1 to get in. People 12 and younger get in for free, and they're going to have crafters, kids' activities, a photo booth, and lots of food. It's the Northwoods Makers Market, Saturday, October 3rd. Mark that on your calendar. We're going to have more music before 10 with John Party next on KB 101.
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0: Continuous Country, KB 101 with Chase Matthew holding it down on a Thursday morning. I am Steph. Glad to be here with you guys to remind you in a couple of weeks, fun stuff going on at the Buena Vista Fall Ski Area, or Buena Vista Fall Festival at the Buena Vista Ski Area. It's north of Bemidji on County Highway 15, and they do it every year, and it's so much fun. They're doing it 2 days this year, Saturday the 19th and Sunday the 20th of September, and it's fun for everybody with live music, roping demonstrations, as well as blacksmithing and wood carving demonstrations. Covered wagon rides and fall colors galore from top of the hill. It's Buena Vista Fall Festival at the Buena Vista Ski Area on Saturday the 19th and Sunday the 20th. We're going to have more music on the way next on KB 101, so stick around.
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0: Continuous Country, KB 101 with Ella Langley, loving life again, and she will be at the Grand Casino Arena in St. Paul, loving life on October 31st. We're going to have more music on the way as we head toward the weekend. We'll see how the weekend is going to shape up weather-wise anyway as we creep toward that Labor Day weekend, right? The Megan Moroney after the break. She's right after this. 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
5: Here's your latest forecast from the KB 101 Weather Center.
6: I'm meteorologist Rodney Price. A partly cloudy sky in lower 80s for your Thursday afternoon. A light southeast breeze. Some showers and storms, though, arriving tonight. Some will be severe. Large hail damaging winds. Some heavy rainfall possible. Lows in the lower 60s. Refresh your bathroom without the hassle. 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
1: From ABC News, I'm Chuck Severson. Another day of jury deliberations in the Lindsey Clancy murder trial. ABC News Chief Investigative Correspondent Aaron Katursky at the courthouse in Plymouth, Massachusetts.
2: A deadlocked jury will deliberate for a sixth day whether Lindsey Clancy can be held criminally responsible for killing her three children or whether postpartum psychosis made her lose her grip on reality. The judge instructing jurors to keep going.
3: It's your duty to decide the case if you can do it conscientiously.
2: The nine women and three men have weighed the evidence for about 30 hours and have been stuck for 2 days. If the impasse is unbreakable, the case would head toward a mistrial.
1: Iran launching a new attack in Kuwait while a top administration official makes a false claim. ABC News Chief White House Correspondent Mary Bruce.
4: Commerce Secretary Howard Lutnick says the U.S. is ramping up economic pressure on the regime. But Lutnick also making headlines for saying this.
5: There haven't been American deaths. It's really just an economic choke out. Which the administration is now executing more broadly, and I think it'll be very effective.
4: 18 U.S. service members have been killed.
1: Journalist, activist, feminist icon Gloria Steinem has died. She worked for decades to advance women's rights. And for her work, President Barack Obama awarded her the Presidential Medal of Freedom in 2013.
6: Because of her work across America and around the world, more women are afforded the respect and opportunities that they deserve.
1: Gloria Steinem was 92. Mass shooting. Investigators are on the scene of the downtown Minneapolis shooting that left three people dead, including the shooter, and several others injured yesterday. Attorneys for the private equity billionaire Leon Black filed a lawsuit today in federal court against the House Oversight Committee and Chairman James Comer in the Jeffrey Epstein investigation, Black refusing to testify. Nepal flood deaths are over 1,200 now, more than 4,200 missing. 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
10: I'm meteorologist Rodney Price. A partly cloudy sky in lower 80s for your Thursday afternoon. A light southeast breeze. Some showers and storms, though, arriving tonight. Some will be severe. Large hail, damaging winds, some heavy rainfall possible. Lows in the lower 60s. Refresh your bathroom without the hassle. 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Currently 71 degrees.
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0: Continuous Country KB101 with Hudson Westbrook and Painted You Pretty. Just before that, one of my favorite bands from back in the day, Montgomery Gentry. And I'm Steph with more good tunes on the way as we creep toward the noon hour. Lainey Wilson coming up next. 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
6: What's up? It's Fitz, the guy who plays the hits from the Country Top 40. And this Labor Day weekend, we're saying so long to summer together. Bailey Zimmerman owns the number one spot with Chevy Silverado, but hang on. Luke Combs is coming, and Stella Lefty is chasing her first number one ever. 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I'll see you this weekend for all the hits on the Country Top 40 with Fitz Labor Day Weekend Special right here.
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7: I'm meteorologist Rodney Price. A partly cloudy sky and lower 80s for your Thursday afternoon. A light southeast breeze. Some showers and storms, though, arriving tonight. Some will be severe. Large hail, damaging winds, some heavy rainfall possible. Lows in the lower 60s. Refresh your bathroom without the hassle. 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

0: Continuous Country, KB101 with Jason Aldean. Tomorrow night is the night to go see him at the Treasure Island Casino in Welch. Whew, can you believe it? He's going to be pretty close. We're going to have more music on the way before your noon hour, Luke Bryan, and then your noon hour is pretty close as well. Also, the top of the hour at 12 o'clock, your national and local news along with sports. 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
1: Vance Belter is pleading not guilty to state murder charges in Hennepin County. A judge kept his bail at $5 million and scheduled his trial for November 2nd. The charges include first-degree murder, attempted first-degree murder, and animal cruelty. Belter is already serving federal life sentences for killing Melissa and Mark Hortman and shooting John and Yvette Hoffman. The judge has not ruled on prosecutors' request to restrict Belter's access to evidence. Minnesota voters are deciding whether to increase public school funding without raising taxes. The amendment would increase annual withdrawals from the state's permanent school fund. This fund holds over $2 billion and distributed around $58 million to schools last year. The proposal would raise the distribution rate from 2.5% to 4.5% of the fund's three-year average. If voters approve the amendment on November 3rd, each district and charter school would receive money starting July 1st, 2027. According to the International Falls School District, police responded to a report which came in after school of a student that brought a gun to Falls High School. Officers were able to locate the student at Falls High School with an Airsoft BB handgun Wednesday evening. Law enforcement retrieved the Airsoft BB handgun and said there was no threat to the public. The incident was against school policy, and disciplinary measures will be taken through the school. According to the St. Louis County Sheriff's Office, a 43-year-old man fell in the water and became unresponsive while paddleboarding on Ely Lake in Fayal Township with his juvenile daughter on Tuesday evening. The Sheriff's Office and the Eveleth Police Department responded to reports of a possible drowning about 7 p.m., The daughter brought the victim to the shore where bystanders were able to start rendering aid. Despite the life-saving efforts by witnesses and first responders, a man was declared dead on the scene. The victim was not wearing a life preserver at the time of the incident. The name of the victim is being withheld as the family is notified. The cause of death remains under investigation. Four congressional bills are seeking to delay, replace, or reshape a federal hemp THC ban. The ban would outlaw products containing more than 0.4 milligrams of Delta-9 THC per container. Minnesota officials expect local sales to continue, but businesses could lose banking access and interstate sales. A spending bill awaiting the president's signature would delay the ban until December 12th. Other proposals would establish FDA oversight, allow state or tribal regulation, or regulate hemp beverages like alcohol. And this Friday is the last day to vote in Hallmark's Merriest Christmas Towns contest. Bemidji is one of 25 finalists for the designation. One vote per email per day can be submitted. The winning town will get the national designation and the opportunity for a Hallmark Christmas movie to be set in Bemidji. The link for voting can be found at Visit Bemidji, the Paul Bunyan Broadcasting social media sites, and HallmarkChannel.com. 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For more news, go to BemidjiNow.com for Kev Jackson's Daily Chat Pod and the new Community Health Tab brought to you through a partnership with the Minnesota Department of Health, North Country Community Health Services, and Beltrami County Community Health Services.
2: This is Minnesota News Network. I'm John Anderson. Congresswoman Kelly Morrison is criticizing President Trump's escalating trade dispute with Canada, saying Minnesota has more to lose than most states.
3: For taking the American people's money during a cost of living crisis to bankroll his corrupt, inexplicable war. And now he's escalating with Canada, of all places, one of our nation's strongest allies and Minnesota's number one trade partner. Why would we ever pick a fight with Canada?
2: The Trump administration argues Canada has unfairly restricted American autos, dairy products, and alcohol, while giving some foreign competitors better access to its market. Minnesota County jails have collected more than $21 million from the federal government for housing ICE detainees since early 2025. Federal payments totaled about $21.5 million. Candiohi County received the most at roughly $8 million. ICE pays participating jails up to $140 per detainee per day and covers transportation costs. But future payments could change once a new 1,600-bed federal immigration detention center begins operating in Appleton later this year. The Minnesota State Fair presented 12 awards this morning to the very best exhibitors at this year's fair. The honorees include the America Wheel Honoring America 250 Ferris Wheel, Big Dog Corn Dogs, Peachy's Baking Company, and Loon Lake Iced Tea. The winners were chosen because of several categories, including exceptional customer service, knowledgeable and friendly staff, and they offer great value. The 12-day Minnesota State Fair runs through Labor Day. This is MNN.
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5: Good afternoon. With your check on sports, I'm Joel Hoover. Bemidji girls tennis picked up a 6-1 win at home against Staples Motley yesterday, with wins in singles from Lily Caron, Bailey Roop, and Natalie Wongberg, and a double sweep from the teams of Zoe McNallan and Millie Cannott, Kelly Carlson and Piper Whiting, and Emma Carlson and Nora Friese. That puts the Lumberjacks at 6-4. They are currently in action at a triangular in Park Rapids that started this morning at 11 a.m. Tonight, Bemidji football opens its season with a big clash on the road at Elk River at 6. Pre-game will be at 5 on The Bun, Sports Radio 104.5, and streaming on YouTube. Bemidji girls volleyball will be home against Detroit Lakes tonight at 7. Boys soccer is on the road at Alexandria tonight at 7. And girls soccer will have a matchup on the road at Sauk Rapids Rice, also tonight at 7 o'clock. In Bemidji State sports tonight, BSU volleyball is in action at the Fall Cougar Classic in San Marcos, California, as they will face Cal State San Marcos at 7 o'clock Central Time. In area high school football tonight, on the Week 1 slate, it's Castlake Bina at home against Red Lake. Clearbrook-Onvik will host Winnie Mac. Bagley travels to Atabor up west. Black Duck is on the road at Bertha Hewitt. Nevis visits Crookston. Monaga is home against Maple Lake. Fauston travels to NCEUH. And Walker Hackensack-Akeley is home against Menominwabin. In Major League Baseball, despite rallying from an early deficit, the Minnesota Twins fell to the Detroit Tigers 11-6 in 12 innings last night at Target Field. Despite the loss, the Twins took 2 out of 3 in the series. They are currently 3.5 games out of an American League wildcard spot. They are off today, and then will begin a 3-game series on the road against the Chicago White Sox on Friday. In college football, the University of Minnesota begins its season tonight at home against Eastern Illinois. The Gophers are looking to build off of back-to-back 8-5 seasons and will feature second-year starting quarterback Drake Lindsey, as well as preseason Big Ten Defensive Player of the Year Anthony Smith. Kickoff tonight is set for 7:06 at Huntington Bank Stadium. In college volleyball, the 11th-ranked University of Minnesota defeated Auburn in 4 sets last night in Madison, Wisconsin. The Golden Gophers will next host the Miami Hurricanes on September 11th. And in the WNBA, the league announced that Minnesota Lynx guard Olivia Miles has been named the Rookie of the Month for August. This is her 4th consecutive award, making her the first rookie in franchise history to earn this award 4 times. Miles is leading all rookies in scoring this season, averaging 19.7 points per game. 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I'm Joel Hoover, and that is your look at sports on this Thursday.
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6: I'm meteorologist Rodney Price. A partly cloudy sky and lower 80s for your Thursday afternoon. A light southeast breeze. Some showers and storms, though, arriving tonight. Some will be severe. Large hail, damaging winds, some heavy rainfall possible. Lows in the lower 60s. Refresh your bathroom without the hassle. 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Currently 77 degrees.
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10: Welcome back to Chat About, presented by First National Bank Bemidji. We are talking with Scott Winger, Beltrami County Commissioner and Chairman this year for the Beltrami County Board. They had their meeting yesterday. And Scott, apparently you guys are very efficient. You don't even have to have a regular meeting anymore.
13: Yeah, we've been pretty fortunate, I guess, in a sense. It's nice to have meetings, but when we can get it all done in a work session, that's pretty good.
10: Well, and the work session, even when you have a lot of things to vote on, the work session is the key piece, because that's where you guys learn everything you need to do, and then you either vote on them later that day or, down the road.
13: Correct, yeah.
10: So you had a number of topics yesterday at the work session. What were some of the key things we talked about there?
13: We had quite a few. Leading Edge Minnesota was there. Talking about the elderly rate in the area, how the baby boomers are kind of increasing that that age area, and it kind of one of the things she said that made a lot of sense is, you know, they kind of expanded things as those went all the way through, and now we're at a point where, like, the schools and jobs and all those things, and now we're at a point where we need to expand the elder care.
10: Oh, sure.
13: Yeah, sure. Because hopefully we're all going to hit those points at some point. But they she said if you make 65 at some point, you're probably going to need some kind of care.
10: Mm-hmm.
13: Which I was a little surprised by that, but makes some sense, I suppose.
10: So what does this mean from a county perspective?
13: It means that we're going to have to start. You know, we're looking at housing, right? Affordable housing, all those kinds of mm-hmm. things, and trying to come up with those things in our area. This is going to, is going to need to be added in there. At some point, there needs to be something, and probably has already been talked about, a facility for older folks that would be able to still stay by themselves, things like that, but maybe have some kind of assistance.
10: Sure.
13: Whether that's, I don't really see right now with the county budgets being what they are, that it's county run. But some ways to help offset some of the things to get it open. And one of the things they brought up that's the toughest thing, like with the VA hospital here, or the VA home here, it's hard to get enough employees. And that's really a sticking point for a lot of these, is how do you get enough employees to open something else? And so they have all of those things kind of that come into play. So,
10: well, you know, you're going from one of the largest groups of people ever in this nation
13: yep.
10: that are all moving into retirement, and then one of the smallest generations of people to try to take care of all of them.
13: Correct.
10: The ratio is not
13: good. No, it's not. There are a lot of different things out there. There's actual care facilities, there's assisted living, there's adult day services. April was there last night, talked a little bit about adult day services here. Ruby McCoy from over in Foston talked a little bit about what's going on over there. They're both on this board, so they came in and talked about their facilities along with what's happening, you know, statewide on this. And they do a lot of things. Leading Edge, I mean, they're into Meals on Wheels and, you know, those kinds of things to help yeah. people stay at home. And one of the things that, that's a

0: are things that, you know, the VA has tried to address that here with their facility. But again, I'm hoping for an update on that soon to see how they're doing, because I know the last time I heard they just didn't have the staff to fill all the beds.
1: Yeah. Speaking of updates, you got an update from the library system.
0: Mm-hmm.
1: And of course, that was a hot topic last year during budget season, and we're getting into budget season now. So what are we hearing?
0: She came in and talked about, you know, the cost of things and where it's at. And obviously, they would like to have more money again. We are in the same kind of situation. And, you know, it doesn't look great for us in the coming years. They did do some comparisons and said, you know, this is what the state mandated the county pay the library back in 2011, and it hasn't changed. And now we don't have the other money, so we're operating on a 2011 budget, and then compared that to where our budget has gone from 2011 until now. But in my opinion, that's comparing apples and oranges, okay? Mm-hmm. We have all kinds of things that they don't face, meaning we have unfunded mandates, we have cost shifts that cost us millions and millions of dollars that we have no control over, and we have to do it. We're obligated. Mm-hmm. We're obligated to provide these services and everything that some of the other entities can impose on us that cost us a lot of money. And I understand what her point was, you know, that mm-hmm. it costs everybody more money to operate now than it did, you know, 15 years ago.
1: Yeah.
0: The reality is we've all had to make changes and adapt to that. And every department head in the county has made cuts as far as they can cut. You know, some people haven't been replaced when they leave because they're trying to do more with less. And that puts more pressure on the employees and everything else. And so it's harder and harder for everybody. And that's across the board. It really is. And so, well, I sympathize with them, and I think the library is a necessary thing in our community. You know, there's a lot of people who just don't have, they're kind of in that spot where they don't have enough money to be able to afford internet and things, so they can go there and use a computer and things. There are other things in the area that can help with some of the things that the library has been helping with, like, you know, the workforce center. They can certainly help people apply for jobs. They know most of the jobs or most of the businesses in the area that are looking for help, and they can get a pretty good feel of who might fit this job or that job, because that's what they do. So I would like to see more people utilizing the workforce center that it are trying to find work, mm-hmm. because I think a lot of places would be happy with their results.
1: Okay. Speaking of finances, you had your financial statement and audit report. Was that for 2025?
0: Correct.
1: Okay.
0: Yeah.
1: And did you pass?
0: Yeah. Yeah. Actually, he said that we were, I think, two little things that needed to be corrected a little bit, and we're done. And he said the only ones that were higher in rating were real small entities. They didn't have nearly the budget that we're talking about, and he said it really puts us in the top two or three of any that he sees. And so to be considered in that, I'd say everybody's doing a pretty outstanding job on making sure all the T's are crossed and the I's are dotted and everything's submitted when it's supposed to be. And so he gave a lot of people a lot of credit, so from the auditor's office and human services, and, you know, pretty much across the board, people are just really working hard and making it happen.
1: Okay. Safe and secure courthouse, what is that about?
0: They have a grant available, more money this year than was expected, and there's things that were slated to be done at the courthouse to make it safe.

0: safer for the people coming in, going out, the employees that are working there. There's a lot of things that put people in bad positions, mm-hmm. in a sense. So something could happen easier than it would if it was a more secure space for them. And some of the spaces are really small, and you're putting several people in one or two little workstations, and it's just not enough room. Some of the computers are in an open area, so citizens can actually see a monitor that may have data private information on them, so we need to make that more secure. And some of these things were supposed to, that were kind of slated to be done in the past, and the board had voted to do that, yet at the same time, things come up that evidently took precedent, and so the money was used for something else at the time. And so they kind of got shortchanged on that one a little bit a few times. And so hopefully if the upgrades that they have presented are ones that need to be done, okay? We don't really have a choice. The scanning system, if you've ever gone into the courthouse, you got to put all mm-hmm. your stuff in and it goes through. That system is reaching the end of its life expectancy. And those aren't cheap. And so it's time that we can, if they can get this grant, we pay half. So the grant would pay half of the remodel and the upgrades, and we would pay the other half. And so really we're getting the work done for half the price, and we're doing the things that were slated to be done that didn't get done. Okay. And those things have cost us about 20% more just in the last 2 years.
1: Wow.
0: So if we put it off much longer, it's going to go even more. So
1: all right.
0: Things to be aware of on that one.
1: Then you had some talk about the budget and the levy. You got to make your preliminary decision in 2 weeks.
0: Right.
1: And of course, for those who aren't familiar, which I wasn't until I started doing this show a couple years ago, you can set a levy at a certain percentage. You cannot, on the final levy in December, you cannot raise that levy,
0: correct.
1: But you can lower it,
0: correct.
1: If adjustments can be made.
0: That's correct.
1: So, decision needs to be made in 2 weeks. What did we find out yesterday?
0: I should have it. The exact number, I don't have it. 7.9 something. It's under 8% increase, which, in reality, I was afraid we were going to be back up close to that 10 again.
1: Yeah.
0: So to see it down in under 8 is pretty good for where we're at. The one thing that was kind of interesting, what was interesting, was the fact that if it wasn't for these newest mandates that were put on us, that are unfunded, and the cost shifts, we would be under 4. So we're wow. almost double or around that double number because of those things. So it would have been 3 point something had those things not happened, and we have to absorb all of that. So, and that's hard to do when 25% of your area is taxable.
1: Yeah.
0: That's a burden. But it's just the way it is here. But hopefully, you know, the work they're doing on trying to turn some of this other lands into taxable land again would be really nice, and I hope to see that happening soon.
1: So you will, as a board, you will adopt a preliminary levy in your next meeting, and from there, try to figure out a way to get it a little lower. But usually that seems to be the goal, is to get it a little lower by the time we get to the final
0: correct.
1: Meeting in December.
0: Correct, yeah.
1: Yeah, okay. All right, and I know, you know, it seems like budget work goes on all year round. These department heads have to think about that and work on
0: yeah.
1: that almost immediately after the budget for the next year is set.
0: The big budgets are absolute. They're, you know, the sheriff's budget, human services budget, they're obviously the biggest ones. Highway has a pretty good size budget with also, but the two, the sheriff's office and human services are two of the bigger ones, really, because you get the jail and you get the, you know, all the other things that come into play. And so jail staying on track.
1: Yeah,
0: that's all going well. The budget's staying right. Their projections are right where they should be. So far, so good.
1: All right. Anything else we need to know about, Scott?
0: Not that I can think of offhand, no.
1: Okay. Well, the work goes on, right?
0: Yeah, yeah. We do have a big Association of Minnesota Counties meeting that's going to be here in Bemidji coming up, which is a pretty cool thing for Bemidji. It's going to bring a lot of folks here.
1: Yeah.
0: And so that's coming up later this month. So, yeah, get a few more.
1: All right. Scott Winger is the Beltrami County Commissioner, giving us the update on what's going on with the Beltrami County Board. Scott, always great to have you in. Thanks for taking the time today.
0: My pleasure. Thanks for having me.
1: That Santa beard's starting to look pretty good, by the way.
0: It's getting close.
1: Up next, we talk infectious diseases with Dr. Sarah Lofgren of Sanford Health of Northern Minnesota. That's next on Chatabout, presented by First National Bank Bemidji.
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1: 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We are talking health today with the guest from Sanford Health of Northern Minnesota. It's Dr. Sarah Lofgren, an infectious disease physician. Sarah, welcome to the show.
6: Thank you so much. I appreciate the time.
1: So let's just start with the big question. What is an infectious disease physician?
6: So it's a fairly broad specialty. We do a lot with antibiotics and then a whole variety of diseases. So in the hospital, we'll treat people with like unusual pneumonias or like serious infections, like in their blood or bones. And we help with antibiotics and kind of work up seeing if people have abscesses and like what sort of the next tests are good to order to try to sort out what exactly is going on, and then have we completely like eradicated the infection.
1: Okay.
6: And then on the outpatient side, we do a lot with, we treat hepatitis C, HIV, urinary tract infections, kind of a whole broad from, you know, chronic things to acute things. And then we follow up with a lot of patients who we have seen in the hospital.
1: Okay. So infectious disease is a very wide swath. Do you have a specialty or...
6: I'd been doing a lot with HIV. Okay. That had been my specialty. Up here, there's not as much HIV, but there certainly is some. So
1: okay, does influenza fall into that realm?
6: Yep,
1: okay,
6: for sure.
1: So it's diseases that infect you. Are all of those transmittable or
6: not necessarily?
1: Okay,
6: a number of them are like from the environment. So there's a fungal pathogen up here that's called blastomycosis, and that is kind of in like the North Woods area. So you see it in other parts of the upper Midwest, Wisconsin, Michigan, but it's not in kind of the agricultural area. So it's associated with the like decaying wood and kind of our environment up sort of uniquely to Bemidji. And so we see a lot of it from patients. So that doesn't spread from person to person, but it spreads from just kind of being here.
1: All right. So let's talk a little bit about the process. If I think I've got an infectious disease, I don't just call you, right?
6: Usually we're referred. Okay. Sometimes people will come directly if they like specifically want to. It's not like discouraged, but generally you see your primary care doctor and they refer you.
1: Okay. So What are the steps then from that point? They say, you got to go see Sarah. Then what happens?
6: I mean, you come to our clinic over, we're in the main hospital complex, but in the clinic side, and you come up to our clinic and then we talk and I look through your history and we kind of see what's going on and try to make a plan going forward.
1: Okay. How long does a process normally take to get through something like that?
6: The appointment
1: or the whole process of fighting through an infectious disease?
6: I mean, it just depends on the specific infection. Some are fairly straightforward, like pneumonia, you might treat for like 5 days, but then like a deep bone infection, it might be 6 weeks of antibiotics. So it's just hard to get enough antibiotic there and your bone doesn't absorb as well. So it takes a long time to treat.
1: What is the most common infectious disease we deal with up here? Well, probably anywhere.
6: We see a lot of diabetic foot ulcers, cellulitis, pneumonias. I've seen a lot of hep C, actually. And then it's kind of a variety. Certainly tick-borne illnesses. So Lyme's disease is kind of the most common, but there's also another one called anaplasma or one called babesia, which we call the malaria of the north. And so it's attacks your red blood cells and can like cause like hemolytic anemias. So I saw that a couple weeks ago. Mm-hmm. So would
1: like Lyme disease be considered an infectious disease?
6: Absolutely. Yeah. Yep.
1: I just talked to a couple people who are doing a massive, in conjunction with Sanford, a massive study on tick-borne diseases here in the upper Midwest. So
6: yeah, exactly. So yeah, no, there's still a lot we don't know in trying to like, especially I think around diagnosis and whether people have it, because you can be exposed and then you'll have antibodies, but then do you acutely have it or did you have it in the past?
1: Okay. Well, talk a little bit about yourself. How did you make your way to Sanford Health of Northern Minnesota?
6: Okay, so I grew up in Thief River Falls. My dad was a small town family practice doctor, and so I kind of grew up around medicine. And then I went to Morris, which is Western Minnesota, for college and got a degree in chemistry. And then took my shot and ended up at Duke in North Carolina.
1: Wow.
6: So I spent 4 years there and 1 year in Tanzania. So I was doing a lot of global health work. And then I was at Emory for residency, and then I missed Minnesota. So I came back. For 2 years, I was working at Southdale in Edina, Minnesota, just as a hospitalist, which you see a whole bunch of different diseases. But it was interesting to kind of take a beat between trainings. And then I was at the University of Minnesota for my fellowship in infectious disease and stayed on as faculty for several years.
1: Okay. Because I'm, you know, you said Duke, but I'm seeing you where it looks like a gopher. Is that Minnesota Morris?
6: I finished my training, so this is the main university.
1: Okay.
6: But yeah.
1: Okay. Do we like Duke?
6: Yeah.
1: Okay.
6: Yeah.
1: You're rooting for the Blue Devils every March?
6: Sure.
1: Because the Gophers aren't there, so.
6: No. Yeah. No, and they often win, but yeah. I mean, yeah. My fourth year, they did win the NCAA competition, so that was exciting. But yeah,
1: absolutely. All right. So, talk a little bit about the fact that this is kind of a new position again. I think you had mentioned in the past there had been a specialist here, but other than that, it's kind of been a rotating basis until you were brought in.
6: Right. So, I mean, the plan is that I'll be permanent. I signed a contract. We own a house. My husband's a ELCA Lutheran pastor in Deer River. And so we're planning to stick around. And so if you come, you'll see me or one of my colleagues, but I'm kind of the most frequent person. And I will plan to be around for a while. So instead of having kind of rotating doctors where you don't know who you'll see, it should be, continuity of care and that sort of thing.
1: It's kind of an interesting mesh. You've got the soul healer on one side, and you got the physical healer on the other side.
6: Well, there you go. Yep. That's our house.
1: One here and one in Deer River.
6: Yep.
1: Okay. Anything else you want to talk about as far as infectious disease and what we can do on our end as patients or just in our everyday lives?
6: I mean, I think like with tick bites, if you get a tick bite and you get a rash, obviously come in. I think if you feel sick and you start getting fevers and chills, come in. We're happy to see people. I think there's a lot of treatments we can do. And then a number of these infections can be stigmatizing, but we tend to be pretty low key. And so we certainly won't give people grief if they, have things because of sex or drugs or kind of the things that sometimes get people get judged for. That's not what we're doing, and we're just trying to help people live their best lives. So.
1: Okay. Dr. Sarah Lofgren is an infectious disease physician at Sanford Health of Northern Minnesota here in the Bemidji Clinic. Sarah, thank you so much for being here today.
6: Thank you so much.
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18: I'm meteorologist Rodney Price. A partly cloudy sky in lower 80s for your Thursday afternoon. A light southeast breeze. Some showers and storms, though, arriving tonight. Some will be severe. Large hail, damaging winds, some heavy rainfall possible. Lows in the lower 60s. Refresh your bathroom without the hassle. 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

0: Continuous Country, KB 101 with Russell Dickerson. And we're going to have more music before we get to 1 o'clock. 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
2: I'm meteorologist Rodney Price. A partly cloudy sky in lower 80s for your Thursday afternoon. A light southeast breeze. Some showers and storms, though, arriving tonight. Some will be severe. Large hail, damaging winds, some heavy rainfall possible. Lows in the lower 60s. Refresh your bathroom without the hassle. Call Bath Planet at 800-329-4115. Currently 80 degrees.
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0: Continuous Country, KB101 with Ashley McBride. Just before that, Shadaisy, remember them? 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
13: I'm meteorologist Mace Michaels. A severe thunderstorm watch continues into this evening. Mostly cloudy this afternoon with scattered showers and thunderstorms. Some storms could be severe with strong wind gusts, very heavy rainfall, and large hail. A high in the low 80s. Lakes, great food, and friendly faces. It's all in Worthington, Minnesota, and it's worth a look. Currently 81 degrees.
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1: 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Then at 2 o'clock, Wild Bill Satre is coming in for the rest of your Thursday right here on Continuous Country, KB101. 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
1: From ABC News, I'm Chuck Sievertson. Answering questions about the Iran war and high gasoline prices in the past hour, Vice President Vance at the White House.
2: The reason gas prices are so high right now is because the Iranians are shooting at commercial shipping.
1: And Vance saying he makes no promises as to when the average price will again be $3.
2: Gas, frankly, could have been much, much higher were it not for our efforts.
1: The VP saying what's more important is preventing Iran from having a nuke weapon. Labor Day weekend travelers are facing the highest gasoline prices ever for this time of year. The national average is $4.14 a gallon, up 4 cents from last week, says the Energy Department. As far as where things stand with Iran, says Vice President Vance.
2: I wouldn't call it a war. Right now, there is no active shooting. I recognize there have been places where this has flared up. Major combat operations, again, major combat operations lasted for about 6 weeks.
1: The number of U.S. troops wounded in the Iran war has increased to 767, according to an update on the Pentagon's casualty database made within the last 24 hours. 18 American service members have been killed in the war. The Pentagon is extending deployments of U.S. service members in the Mideast, including that of the 82nd Airborne based at Fort Bragg, North Carolina. That from three sources familiar and an internal document reviewed by ABC News. Possible contempt action by the House Oversight Committee coming in the Jeffrey Epstein investigation. The private equity billionaire Leon Black failed to show up to testify. He was friends with Epstein, is accused of bankrolling the convicted sex offender after he was sentenced to prison in 2008. Black has denied all wrongdoing and today filed suit against the committee and its chair, James Comer, who says this was totally unexpected.
3: We're going to huddle up as a committee and talk about next steps with respect to Mr. Black, and we'll go from there.
1: You're listening to ABC News.
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8: I'm meteorologist Mace Michaels. A severe thunderstorm watch continues into this evening. Mostly cloudy this afternoon with scattered showers and thunderstorms. Some storms could be severe with strong wind gusts, very heavy rainfall, and large hail. A high in the low 80s. Lakes, great food, and friendly faces. It's all in Worthington, Minnesota, and it's worth a look. Currently 81 degrees.
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0: 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Sugarland is going to be playing a whole lot of engagements up in the north. In fact, Alaris Center in Grand Forks on October 18th. And 2 days later at Amsoil Arena in Duluth on the 20th. So two opportunities to catch Sugarland. If you're looking for something more, well, let's see. They're going to be playing Cedar Rapids, Iowa, Rockford, Illinois, Newtown, North Dakota. Got to get my map out for that one. But yeah, there's Sugarland right there playing a whole stretch of engagements through the north here. KB 101, I'm debating. Do we go see him in Duluth or do we go see him in Grand Forks? Or do we see him in both locations and just make a weekend of it?
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11: I'm meteorologist Mace Michaels. A severe thunderstorm watch continues into this evening. Mostly cloudy this afternoon with scattered showers and thunderstorms. Some storms could be severe with strong wind gusts, very heavy rainfall, and large hail. A high in the low 80s. Lakes, great food, and friendly faces. It's all in Worthington, Minnesota, and it's worth a look. It's 82 right now.
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0: KB101, Continuous Country. That is George Burge and Luke Bryan and riding along. Maybe you're going to take a nice long ride for the long weekend coming up. Where would you want to go? Going to head out to hit the highway, do some fun stuff? Survey conducted 2 weeks ago. So this is 2 weeks ago. People just weren't paying attention, apparently. 66% of Americans actually knew when Labor Day was being celebrated, which means that there's more there's a solid third of people who just don't pay attention, I guess, or don't understand how it works, don't know when Labor Day is actually being celebrated. A third didn't know that it's always the first Monday in September. Always the first Monday in September. Yeah, and that means it's about as late as it can be this year, of course. Ella Langley on the way next to KB101.
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1: From ABC News, I'm Chuck Severton. Deliberations in the past hour in the Lindsey Clancy murder trial were interrupted. The jury brought into the courtroom where the judge talked with them, then returned them to deliberations. At the courthouse in Plymouth, Massachusetts, ABC's Aaron Katursky.
2: It appears at least one juror brought to the judge's attention an opinion that there was someone on the jury during deliberations who was not following his instructions when it comes to understanding proof beyond a reasonable doubt. It appears what happened is the judge individually polled each juror, asked them if they understood his instructions and agreed to follow them, was satisfied when they answered in the affirmative, and then he, in open court, reminded them about what reasonable doubt means.
1: Clancy is accused of intentionally killing her three children. The defense blames postpartum psychosis. Making no promises as to when the average price of gasoline will again be $3 a gallon, Vice President Vance at the White House. Labor Day weekend travelers are facing the highest gasoline prices ever for this time of year. About the Iran war, Vance says he wouldn't call it a war.
3: Major combat operations are currently not ongoing, and they haven't been ongoing in a very long time. In fact, what we did just a couple of days ago is that we made it harder for the Iranians to shoot at commercial shipping, again, in order to ensure the flow of oil and gas into world energy markets.
1: Vance's comments come as the Pentagon is extending deployments of U.S. service members in the Mideast. That from three sources familiar and an internal document reviewed by ABC News. A possible contempt action by the House Oversight Committee coming in the Jeffrey Epstein investigation. The private equity billionaire Leon Black failed to show up to testify. He was friends with Epstein and denies wrongdoing, but has now filed a lawsuit against the Oversight Committee and its chair. You're listening to ABC News.
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8: I'm meteorologist Mace Michaels. A severe thunderstorm watch continues into this evening. Mostly cloudy this afternoon with scattered showers and thunderstorms. Some storms could be severe with strong wind gusts, very heavy rainfall, and large hail. A high in the low 80s. Lakes, great food, and friendly faces. It's all in Worthington, Minnesota, and it's worth a look. It's 82 right now.
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0: 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After 3 o'clock, I'm Wild Bill, and we are loaded up with more music. Just heard from Stella Lefty to get us in there. Here's Chris Jansen, Me and a Beard.
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0: 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That is Luke Combs and Rethink Some Things here. 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

0: 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Just keeping an eye on that weather, especially since the National Weather Service in Grand Forks has issued a severe thunderstorm warning. That does include northern Clearwater County and also northwestern Beltrami County. So we're keeping an eye on your weather this afternoon, too, here at KB101.
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0: KB101, Continuous Country. That is Lionel Cartwright. Watched it all on my radio from 1990. I remember playing it when it was brand new here at KB101. I'm Wild Bill, and I see Dave Brooks is in the house, and there's some weather happening out to our west. We're going to keep an eye on that, of course, northwestern Beltrami County, as well as eastern Pennington and northern Clearwater County, now in a severe thunderstorm warning issued from Grand Forks here just a little bit ago. And that is until 4:30. We'll get details on that and check in and find out what's going on in our weather. Dave Brooks is in the house, too, so we'll check in and see what he's looking at out there in weatherland. KB101.
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9: Dave Brooks jumping in, helping out Wild Bill. We've got some weather moving in this afternoon across, not quite to 101 country yet, but it is knocking on our western door. But we do have a couple of counties, far northwestern Minnesota, or northwestern Beltrami County more specifically, going to have this shower and thunderstorm start to move in, gradually going to be approaching Clearwater County and moving on into 101 country. Now, the storms that are coming, there's storms and then there are storms. This is the first category. So you have some strong storms. And then there's like a hurricane. You get a 74-mile-an-hour wind, you have a tropical storm. They kick it up one more mile an hour, suddenly, magically, it becomes a hurricane. Strong thunderstorms get kicked into severe categories when any one of the three boxes are clicked, the amount of lightning, the size of the hail, and the amount of the wind. Well, the wind and the hail both are just enough to tick it over. So 60-mile-an-hour wind gusts, that's one. Quarter-size hail, that's another one. So they're strong thunderstorms. They're now officially severe thunderstorms, and they're not into 101 country yet, but they are on the way. So those of you that are already out on the lakes, maybe out on the links, you, depending on where you are, might have a little time to finish things up. But be aware, if you're really out in the woods, if you're really out on one of those bigger lakes and you got a 10 horse and it's going to take you a while to get to shore, now wouldn't be the worst time to start slowly making your way leisurely back to shore, back to shelter, because you're going to need it, depending on exactly where you are, sooner or later, because the weather is starting to move in. You can see those darker clouds off to the west, and they're getting closer. Those of you that are getting ready to head out on an excursion, if you're not out on the middle of the woods or in the middle of the lake, I wouldn't start one now, but you've got some time. but that time is going to be tick-tocking down. Less time to the west, more time to the east. But on the bigger lakes in particular, yeah, the winds will be around. So plan on showers and thunderstorms. They've already developed, and they are continuing to develop, and they are now starting to approach western 101 country. 60-mile-an-hour wind gusts, quarter-size hail with all of these storm systems, this line that is now forming. And it does currently have northwestern Beltrami County and all of Clearwater County under a severe thunderstorm warning until 4:30. So it is on the way, and it will be making its way here. Much of 101 country, including all of Beltrami and Clearwater and areas to the west, are under a severe thunderstorm watch until 8 o'clock tonight. It's not impossible that that watch window is going to expand to more of 101 country. But this thunderstorm line is kind of formed up, and it is now into northwestern Minnesota and is approaching western 101 country. So now is kind of your courtesy call to start battening down the hatches. If you're still outside, you can do that. But remember, if you're close enough to hear the rumble of the thunder, you're close enough to get struck by lightning. When those darker clouds get super close, time to shut it down, time to move it inside. So be aware, it is on the way. Showers and thunderstorms moving in. Severe thunderstorm warning, as far as 101 country goes, is in effect for northwestern Beltrami, all of Clearwater County, and areas west until 4:30. And much of us are under a severe thunderstorm watch. Keep it right here. We'll keep you posted. Currently downtown Bemidji, we're warm, muggy, and it's summertime here in the North Country. Dave Brooks joining you from the KB 101 Weather Center.
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0: KB 101, continuous country, Old Dominion, making good time. Wild Bill with you, the afternoon show here, KB 101. Well, the great Minnesota get-together is going on down in the cities. And Kev Jackson was down there. He was down, I don't know if he's, I don't know what he does down there, but he was down there with Visit Bemidji, hanging out at the booth doing stuff. But I will tell you this, when the home office said, you know, we asked him, I said, could we do the afternoon show at the state fair just one day? And they were like, yeah, we'll find you a spot with one of our company properties. Oh, man, I might get to do it from the palatial estate of one of our sister stations at the Minnesota State Fair. And then they said, no, but we're going to map out a place for you. There's a garbage can right next to the stage, just off around the corner from where they tape Twin Cities Live. And maybe you could broadcast from there. So I said, thanks. I think I'll stay in the studio this year. All kidding aside, we do have some weather that we're keeping an eye on as well. There are severe thunderstorm warnings now that extend from just south of Roseau all the way down to just west of Park Rapids. And we'll keep an eye on that weather through the afternoon here at KB 101.
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8: The National Weather Service in Grand Forks has issued a severe thunderstorm warning for southeastern Roseau County in northwestern Minnesota, northeastern Beltrami County, Lake of the Woods County, until 5 p.m. At 3:52 p.m., severe thunderstorms were located along a line extending from Torfin to near Malcolm to Lower Red Lake, moving northeast at 35 miles per hour. Hazard, 70 miles per hour wind gusts and quarter-size hail. Source, automated weather stations. A 62 miles per hour wind gust was reported at Gaxke at 3:45 p.m. Impact, hail damage to vehicles is expected. Expect considerable tree damage. Wind damage is also likely to mobile homes, roofs, and outbuildings. Locations impacted include Babette, Wheeler's Point, Northern Lower Red Lake, Panama, Upper Red Lake, Williams, and Washkish. For your protection, move to an interior room on the lowest floor of a building.
16: So the storms continue. They're growing in size, and in some cases, they're growing in strength, and they are now starting to make an impact through western and northwestern 101 country. And they're going to be moving through. This isn't a question of who's going to get what. This is a question of when, who's going to see what, because it is coming through. Let's talk a look at the radar here real quick. We do have all of northern Beltrami County under a severe thunderstorm warning and all of Clearwater County also under a warning. Really, these storms are in the northern versions. We're starting to get a little stronger. Some 70-mile-an-hour wind gusts. That's a stronger storm. Quarter-sized hail for the other portions of, namely, Clearwater County. 60-mile-an-hour wind gusts. That's not nothing to scoff at, but it's on the weaker side as far as a severe storm goes, and still some quarter-sized hail. Those vehicle people that are out on area lakes, the larger lakes, particularly Red Lake, upper and lower, if you're not on your way to shore or preferably on shore, you want to be getting there quickly because this system will be moving in from the west, moving to the east. Those that are thinking about heading out onto the lakes or deep into the woods, no, you're going to want to rethink that. Even though this isn't pounding down the door of Leech Lake just yet, it's only a matter of time before that is going to change. This line of storms has got wind gusts between 60 and 70 miles an hour. The further north you go, it seems to be the stronger these storms are, and hail size of quarters moving in. So time to start battening down the hatches. That's starting to move in a little earlier than originally predicted, but, you know, approaching the dinner hour, almost not quite there, but it is on the way. So we are under a severe thunderstorm watch and will remain so until 8 o'clock tonight. And the National Weather Service has, like I was suspecting, gone ahead and extended that also until 8 o'clock tonight. So we are under a severe thunderstorm watch in effect for pretty much all of 101 country. In fact, they've now kicked some of that to as late as 10 o'clock for namely eastern 101 country. So showers, thunderstorms, 60, 70 mile an hour wind gusts and quarter sized hail is now starting to make its way across western and far north. North or northwestern portions of 101 country. So be aware, all of northern Beltrami under a severe thunderstorm warning, as is all of Clearwater County. As this storm approaches and in some cases is intensifying, we will keep up on how things are developing. Keep it right here. We'll keep you up to date here at your weather station, KB 101.

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2: The National Weather Service in Grand Forks has issued a severe thunderstorm warning for Western Hubbard County, Northwestern Wadena County, Southeastern Polk County in Northwestern Minnesota, Northeastern Otter Tail County, South Central Beltrami County, Eastern Monoman County in Northwestern Minnesota, Becker County in Northwestern Minnesota, Southern Clearwater County in Northwestern Minnesota until 5 p.m. At 4:01 p.m., severe thunderstorms were located along a line extending from White Earth Nation to 6 miles northeast of White Earth to Detroit Lakes, moving east at 40 miles per hour. Hazard, 60 miles per hour wind gusts and quarter-size hail. Source, radar indicated. Impact, hail damage to vehicles is expected. Expect wind damage to roofs, siding, and trees. Locations impacted include Bemidji, Detroit Lakes, Park Rapids, Fauston, Bagley, Fersee, and Monaga. For your protection, move to an interior room on the lowest floor of a building.
3: Well, the National Weather Service continues to have this storm grow in size and in some areas in intensity. So it's starting to grow now a little more north and south versus just moving to the east. So let's break it down. What is going on? Showers and thunderstorms are continuing to develop to our west and northwest. And as they approach, we've got some that are on the strong side. Severe thunderstorm watch is in effect for now all of 101 country until 10 o'clock. They've kind of extended it through. And all of these storms that are now moving in are to some degree or other officially severe. And that now is going to be extended into Hubbard County toward the White Earth Indian Reservation. They're all under severe thunderstorm warnings. That's going to include, as far as 101 country goes, all of Clearwater County, Hubbard counties, and the northern half of Beltrami counties. Bemidji not yet officially under a severe thunderstorm warning, but that's likely going to shift as we go. All of these storms are strong. They're packing a punch, roughly 60-mile-an-hour wind gusts and quarter-size hail. That is officially enough to make it severe. And the system that is more about Upper Red Lake and to the north of that is even a little stronger, some wind gusts in and around 70 miles an hour. Now's the time, if you are in 101 country, to start making your way to shelter. If you want to go to basements, you can certainly do that. But indoors is what you want to do. You don't want to be sitting outside. You don't want to be going out onto the lakes or on the camping trip or onto the nature hike. If you're already out, time to start making your way back in. If you've got family that are out there and they're just kind of oblivious to things, you might want to zip out there quick. Let them know, time to go, guys. We got to go. Bring them in. Shelter is now going to be. So get out of the woods. Get off the lakes. Get off the links. Some of us are going to have a little more time than others. Some of us do not have much more time. Upper and lower Red Lake, the storm is just about to move on to the western and northwestern shores. So time to be getting off those lakes and probably all the others. Let this wave come through and we'll try to get on the backside to enjoy the rest of the evening. But showers and thunderstorms, this isn't a matter of who's going to get and who's not going to get. We're all going to get the rain here and some thunderstorms. Just a question of timing, who's going to get that and when. And it's going to be how strong it'll be when it comes through. So be aware, these storms, which will impact everybody, 60 to 70 mile an hour wind gusts, the stronger wind gusts around 70 tend to be around Upper Red Lake and to the north of that. But 60 mile an hour wind gusts, that's not anything to scoff at. And in quarter-sized hail has been associated with all of these storms. They're all formed up into a line, and they're moving from the west to the east, and all of 101 country will have this move through. There are certainly stronger storms. This could certainly strengthen into one of those, but for right now, it's definitely one that's packing a punch, so now's the time to make your way in. Showers, thunderstorms, that's going to be the way of things this afternoon and this evening, and once the wave moves through, and we'll be glad to get the rain with it, it's just all the stuff that's going to come with it as well.
2: The National Weather Service in Grand Forks has issued a severe thunderstorm warning for South Central Beltrami County, Northern Clearwater County in northwestern Minnesota until 5 p.m. At 4:06 p.m., severe thunderstorms were located along a line extending from Red Lake Nation to near Leonard to near Shetland, moving east at 25 miles per hour. Hazard, 60 miles per hour wind gusts and quarter-size hail. Source, radar indicated. Impact, hail damage to vehicles is expected. Expect wind damage to roofs, siding, and trees. Locations impacted include Bemidji, Redby, Clearbrook, Red Lake, Lower Red Lake, Onama, and southwestern Upper Red Lake. For your protection, move to an interior room on the lowest floor of a building.
3: So there you go, the National Weather Service continuing to expand the coverage. There's nothing really new. It's just that as this storm is moving from the west to the east, it's starting to be more of an imminent threat to some areas. And now that includes South Central Beltrami County, and that does include Bemidji, all of Clearwater County. Pretty much the majority of Beltrami County is now under the watch. Clearwater County and most of portions of western and northwestern 101 country. In short, this is going to make its way through all of 101 country as we go. So if you're listening in on the radio, this is headed your direction or is already over top. So all of these storms, 60 mile an hour wind gusts, quarter sized hail, there is some exceptions for the northern portions from about Upper Red Lake and to areas north of that. There have been some 70 mile an hour wind gusts, but either way, it's a storm you don't want to be outside with. So now is the time to make your way into shelter. Keep it right here as it gets even closer into now 101 country. We'll continue to keep you posted and give you updates. Wild Bill will bring you through your afternoon, and I'll bring you through the weather. Keep it right here to your weather station, Continuous Country, KB101.
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KB 101 Continuous Country on a weather aware day in the Northland. We're keeping an eye on your weather, and Dave Brooks helping me do that. I'm Wild Bill, and this is Carly Pierce. And a little help there from Riley Green, KB 101.

0: Buddy PT has tapped in with some of the artists from all over the Upper Midwest to bring you songs that you don't normally get a chance to hear on the radio. And they're great songs. A lot of them are really great songs from artists that might be coming through the Bemidji area and playing live music at certain venues around here. So, check it out. Again, Sundays at 4 on Continuous Country, KB101. And we're continuing to watch your weather this afternoon. Severe thunderstorm warning is still in effect, and that goes till at least 5 o'clock. As these warnings have been piling up on us here in the North Country and KB 101 Country this afternoon. Dave Brooks is standing by with me, and we're going to keep an eye on your weather in just moments.
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12: Dave Brooks joining you from the KB101 Weather Center. We've got that line of showers and thunderstorms already impacting western and northwestern 101 country and moving into the heart of 101 country. Just about everybody's going to have this come through. It's just a matter of timing, not a matter of who will and who won't. Everybody will as this thing moves through. So let's make our way through this line. Essentially from northern Beltrami County, which is as far as 101 country goes, all the way down to areas just to the west of White Earth Reservation, that is where this storm line is. Now, this whole line has got wind gusts at or in excess of 60 miles an hour. There are some areas that are a little heavier. You get to the areas of northern portions of Upper Red Lake. There have been some 70-mile-an-hour wind gusts, so maybe a little more on the gusty side the further north you go. Quarter-sized hail has been reported with this storm as well, so it's making its way through in a line, and it is going to be moving into the heart of 101 country. This whole area, severe thunderstorm watch remains in effect until 10 o'clock, and where these storms are going, every single spot is under a severe thunderstorm warning, so I could pretty much break down who that is. But if you've got a thunderstorm bearing down on you, that's you. You're under a severe thunderstorm warning. The various different times, kind of irrelevant to tell you the honest truth, because as these storms are approaching, once they're through and out, That'll be about it. So time to start making your way to shelter. That's the best way to put it. There are very, very strong storms, and then there's what's coming through today, which is, you know, it's a strong storm. It's definitely packing some impact. 60 to 70 miles an hour is nothing to scoff at. That would be a strong storm. Quarter-sized hail. Yep, definitely. Moderate torrential rainfall with it. Yep.

0: low-lying flood-prone areas could get some standing water, so be cautious. As we do make our way through, some of the weather will be strong, but once it moves out, it will move out. A lot of people still kind of remembering last summer. This is not that, but we do want to keep you posted and ahead of the storm. So whether the storm has made its way to you yet or not, it is going to make its way to you. So those of you that are on Leech Lake, those of you that are on Lake Winnebagoche, it's time to make your way to shore already. And if for some reason you're still on upper or lower Red Lake, you're getting chased off that lake right now. There's no way you're going to get to the western shore without getting hit by this thing. So good time to get yourself out of the woods, off the links, off the lakes, and into shelter. Just under a roof would be good enough. You don't want to be outside for weather like this. So again, 60 to 70 mile an hour wind gusts associated with various angles of this particular line, quarter-sized hail and a lot of torrential rainfall, some dangerous lightning, and it's going to be sweeping its way through all of 101 country. And where these storms are, every single square mile of these storms is officially severe, and all of 101 country is under a severe thunderstorm watch in effect until 10 o'clock tonight. Keep it here. We're going to keep you posted, but now's time to move it into an indoor kind of a Thursday. Keep it here at your weather station, Continuous Country, KB101.
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0: KB 101 Continuous Country. Alla Langley and Be Her. Heard from Kelsey Ballerini too. Wild Bill with you here in a weather volatile day. Just keeping an eye on these storms as they roll through 101 Country. And of course, you just kind of got to just keep an eye on them. Severe thunderstorm warnings in effect for much of us. We'll get the details again shortly as we roll through this afternoon show here. At KB 101, always keeping a watchful eye on your weather. More times, more watchful than others, like right now, for example. Dave Brooks is also standing by with more information, and we're keeping an eye on it. 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
6: 4:39 Thursday afternoon, KB 101 Weather Center forecast. Well, it's more of a current events kind of a thing. Showers, thunderstorms, and they are all severe. Now, we're all under a severe thunderstorm watch. That'll be in effect for all of 101 country until 10. But the line of thunderstorms, I could go down the list of where the severe storms are, but if you see a storm, it's severe. That's it. So they're on the weaker side as far as severity goes, but there's a couple of exceptions. Upper Red Lake and areas north of that, there have been some 70-mile-an-hour wind gusts, but all the rest, about 60-65-mile-an-hour wind gusts, quarter-sized hail across the board, a lot of frequent lightning bursts, some pretty amounts, decent amounts of rainfall coming down. So yeah, be aware. These are definitely severe storms officially. That's a technical term, and they're making their way through 101 country, just about all of us. So as these storms are approaching, you definitely don't want to be outside for them. As we go down the line here, we could see they are making an impact through about the western half of Red Lake, both upper and lower Red Lake. They are extending to areas approaching the Bemidji area. Bagley has got it on top of them right now. In fact, before long, Bagley will be emerging from the backside. The areas around Bemidji and to the west and just northwest of Bemidji, that looks like there's a bit of an intensification that is happening. So now is the time to be making your way into shelter. Areas to the east of here, like Lake Winnie and Leech Lake, it's not there yet, but they are under the watch, and this system is only headed that general direction, so now's the time to start making your way in. It's not a matter of is it going to hit us or not hit us. It's going to hit everybody. It's just a matter of timing. Some will get it sooner than later, but it's making its way across 101 country. All of these storms, every one of them is officially a severe thunderstorm warning, so that's you. If that's got the storm on you and it looks like it's going to sweep through just about everywhere, we're all under the warning, and we're all under the watch until 10 o'clock. Keep it right here. We'll keep you posted, but 60 to 70 mile an hour wind gusts, quarter-sized hail, frequent cloud-to-ground lightning, that could cause some issues, and of course, a lot of rain, but that's going to help maybe solve a couple issues. We'll take the rain if we can get it. Keep it right here to your weather station. We'll keep you in front of the storm, along with Wild Bill here at your weather station. 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
1: KB 101, continuous country. Severe thunderstorm warning continues till 5. And, you know, the wind really picked up, didn't it? About 5 to 10 minutes ago. Yeah. So that's what we told you would happen. So keep it here. We are keeping an eye on your weather, of course, here in the 101 country through the afternoon. I'm Wild Bill. Dave Brooks joins me here as we're watching the weather and keeping an eye on things and thinking about what's for dinner.
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3: The National Weather Service in Grand Forks has issued a severe thunderstorm warning for Hubbard County, southeastern Beltrami County, northeastern Becker County in northwestern Minnesota, southeastern Clearwater County in northwestern Minnesota, until 5:45 p.m. At 4:50 p.m., severe thunderstorms were located along a line extending from near Nebrich to near Rosby to near two inlets, moving east at 35 miles per hour. Hazard, 60 miles per hour wind gusts and quarter-size hail. Source, radar indicated. Impact, hail damage to vehicles is expected. Expect wind damage to roofs, siding, and trees. These severe thunderstorms will remain over mainly rural areas of Hubbard, southeastern Beltrami, northeastern Becker, and southeastern Clearwater counties. For your protection, move to an interior room on the lowest floor of a building.
4: Weather continuing to evolve. Dave Brooks joining you from the KB 101 Weather Center. There's nothing new. It's just the line continues to move from the west to the east. So old warnings are being replaced by new warnings, but it's all the same. All of these storms, every little square mile of these storms that are moving through are officially severe thunderstorms. So those of you that have got a thunderstorm about to move into your neck of the woods, you are officially under a severe thunderstorm warning. We are all under a severe thunderstorm watch until 10 o'clock tonight. We'll give you the full breakdown. That's coming up momentarily. But as we started, time to think about dinner thoughts.
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4: It's the summertime finale, Labor Day weekend. 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A few bumps and bangs underway right now. Showers and thunderstorms, and every thunderstorm, and I mean every one of them, is severe. Now, I could go down and break down, there's a warning here and there's a warning there, but you know what? If you could see a thunderstorm on top of you or moving into your neck of the woods, it's a severe thunderstorm. That's the end of it. We're all under a severe thunderstorm watch until 10 o'clock tonight. So breaking down the line right now, Bemidji just has the main rain moving in right now. So associated with these storms, 60-mile-an-hour wind gusts. There have been some into areas of northern Beltrami County, up along northern Red Lake, upper Red Lake specifically, that have been approaching 70 miles an hour. Hail, where it has fallen, could be about quarter size. That's pretty decent-sized hail, and the wind alone, the hail alone is enough to make it from a strong storm, kicking it up to severe thunderstorm. So that's what's coming through. Pretty.
3: The National Weather Service in Duluth, Minnesota has issued a severe thunderstorm warning for northwestern Itasca County, northwestern Cass County, until 6 p.m. at 4:56 p.m. Severe thunderstorms were located along a line extending from 6 miles southeast of Red Butte near Turtle River to 10 miles north of Park Rapids, moving east at 35 miles per hour. Hazard, ping pong ball size hail and 60 miles per hour wind gusts. Source, radar indicated. Impact, people and animals outdoors will be injured. Expect hail damage to roofs, siding, windows, and vehicles. Expect wind damage to roofs, siding, and trees. Locations impacted include Leech Lake, Lake Winnebogoshish, Walker, Alwood, Benna, Squaw Lake, Federal Dam, Ausland, and Inger. For your protection, move to an interior room on the lowest floor of a building.
4: Well, as we were saying, showers and thunderstorms continue to make their way through. This is not a new warning. Well, it's a new warning, but it's as these storms are moving from the west to the east, areas that have not been covered by a severe thunderstorm warning are now officially undergoing a warning. But really, every single square mile of these storms is a severe storm. So if it's on you, there's a severe thunderstorm there. If it's coming toward you, you have a severe thunderstorm warning that is going to cover your area. And if it doesn't, it will soon enough. We're all under a severe thunderstorm watch as the weather is just very, very potent, and it's all right there and it's all moving through. So associated with these storms, pretty decent amounts of rain falling in a fairly short period of time. We've got some wind gusts between 60 and 70 miles an hour. Hail that's pretty decently sized. We've had some a lot of quarter-sized hail, and as you just heard in the Cass Lake area, Cass County rather, ping pong ball-sized hail. So as we look at the radar right now, Bemidji, this is where the main rain is just now moving in. It extends into Hubbard County, central, west central Hubbard County, that neck of the woods. That is where the southernmost portion of the storm is. That's around and just to south of Lake George, so it's already moved through and moving through Itasca State Park. As you move up Bemidji, past Bemidji, it's moving to areas to the west of Hines, to the west of Black Duck. By the way, anywhere that is located east of where I'm mentioning, you guys are going to be next. So Redby and upper and lower Red Lake, the storm is right over them. Waskish is going to be seeing it move in since Waskish is on the eastern shore of upper Red Lake. It's going to be moving that direction and into the Pine Island State Forest. So 60 to 70 mile an hour wind gusts, pretty decent sized amount of hail. The heaviest wind gusts have been reported into areas north of northern Beltrami County and even more so into Lake of the Woods County. There has been some bow echo effect, which is one of the rare times you can actually see wind on radar, and we are starting to see that in Lake of the Woods County, which is far north, just barely scraping far northern 101 country. So if you are outside and you're in the eastern areas, if you're in Leech Lake or Lake Winnie, make your way to shore. If you're not already, if you're on the golf courses or out in the forest for a nature hike, make your way to a better shelter. Storms will be making their way through. All of these storms are officially severe, and we're under a severe thunderstorm watch in effect until 10 o'clock for 101 country. Keep it here at your weather station. We'll keep you updated as the storm is moving through and moving in. Here at your weather station, we are KB101.
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7: From ABC News, I'm Chuck Sievertson. Some more insight as the jury's gone home again after deliberating a 6-day but reaching no verdict in the Lindsay Clancy murder trial in Plymouth, Massachusetts. They were called in and talked to by the judge, who reminded them of this key consideration.
8: If you evaluate all the evidence and you still have a reasonable doubt remaining, the defendant is entitled to the benefit of that doubt and must be acquitted.
7: At the courthouse in Plymouth, ABC's Aaron Katursky.
9: Lindsay Clancy, who is often quite passive in the courtroom, as jurors were leaving for the night, she turned to watch each juror file out of the courtroom. She knew that her attorney was frustrated. She seems to be on the brink of being found not guilty by reason of insanity, but there is a holdout here that's preventing that.
7: Clancy's accused of intentionally killing her three children. The defense claims postpartum psychosis. Trump administration today filed an urgent appeal with the Supreme Court seeking permission to immediately implement new postal service rules for mail-in ballots, which critics say impede on the state's authority to run elections. Asked about the Iran war and high gasoline prices, Vice President Vance at the White House.
10: We've been quite successful up to this point. Gas, frankly, could have been much, much higher were it not for our efforts. But I'm not going to make a promise about when it's going to return to $3. What I will say is that we have to remember, why are we doing this? Number one, it's so that Iran never has a nuclear weapon.
7: Americans are paying the highest prices for gas ever recorded for this time of year, according to the latest Energy Department survey. Gas Buddy reports the national average price of diesel fuel has hit a record high of $5.82 a gallon. Number of U.S. troops wounded in the Iran war was just updated to 790, says a Pentagon database. 18 others have been killed. 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
14: Vance Belter is pleading not guilty to state murder charges in Hennepin County. A judge kept his bail at $5 million and scheduled his trial for November 2nd. The charges include first-degree murder, attempted first-degree murder, and animal cruelty. Belter is already serving federal life sentences for killing Melissa and Mark Hortman and shooting John and Yvette Hoffman. The judge has not ruled on prosecutors' request to restrict Belter's access to evidence. Minnesota voters are deciding whether to increase public school funding without raising taxes. The amendment would increase annual withdrawals from the state's permanent school fund. This fund holds over $2 billion and distributed around $58 million to schools last year. The proposal would raise the distribution rate from 2.5% to 4.5% of the fund's three-year average. If voters approve the amendment on November 3rd, each district and charter school would receive money starting July 1st, 2027. According to the International Falls School District, police responded to a report which came in after school of a student that brought a gun to Falls High School. Officers were able to locate the student at Falls High School with an Airsoft BB handgun Wednesday evening. Law enforcement retrieved the Airsoft BB handgun and said there was no threat to the public. The incident was against school policy, and disciplinary measures will be taken through the school. According to the St. Louis County Sheriff's Office, a 43-year-old man fell in the water and became unresponsive while paddleboarding on Ely Lake in Fayal Township with his juvenile daughter on Tuesday evening. The Sheriff's Office and the Eveleth Police Department responded to reports of a possible drowning about 7 p.m. The daughter brought the victim to the shore, where bystanders were able to start rendering aid. Despite the life-saving efforts by witnesses and first responders, a man was declared dead on the scene. The victim was not wearing a life preserver at the time of the incident. The name of the victim is being withheld as the family is notified. The cause of death remains under investigation. Four congressional bills are seeking to delay, replace, or reshape a federal hemp THC ban. The ban would outlaw products containing more than 0.4 milligrams of Delta-9 THC per container. Minnesota officials expect local sales to continue, but businesses could lose banking access and interstate sales. A spending bill awaiting the president's signature would delay the ban until December 12th. Other proposals would establish FDA oversight, allow state or tribal regulation, or regulate hemp beverages like alcohol. And this Friday is the last day to vote in Hallmark's Merriest Christmas Towns contest. Bemidji is one of 25 finalists for the designation. One vote per email per day can be submitted. The winning town will get the national designation and the opportunity for a Hallmark Christmas movie to be set in Bemidji. The link for voting can be found at Visit Bemidji, the Paul Bunyan Broadcasting social media site, and HallmarkChannel.com. 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Also, Kev Jackson's Daily Chat Pod and the new Community Health Tab, brought to you through a partnership with the Minnesota Department of Health, North Country Community Health Services, and Beltrami County Community Health Services.
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4: Good evening. Dave Brooks joining you, helping out Wild Bill on the KB 101 Weather Center. We've got showers. We've got thunderstorms coming through. We do have some severe weather, so let's break it down. One good thing, though, is there's only one area that is now officially severe, so and that is going to be the areas of southern Beltrami County, Hubbard County, and eventually moving into portions of Itasca and Cass counties. That is where the severe storms are. As you make your way to Red Lake and north, those stells have weakened and are no longer severe. As you make your way from lower Red Lake all the way through the Bemidji area and into Hubbard County, those are the storms that are officially severe. The storms that are severe have had wind gusts at around 60 to 70 miles an hour. There has been some fairly large-sized hail, quarter-sized hail. There's also been some reports of ping-pong ball-sized hail. Areas roughly to the areas east and northeast of Arago, that is roughly in the Lake George area, moving to the north to areas around Bisida, Bemidji, of course, areas just to the west of Cass Lake, the lake and the town. Turtle River, there's some strong weather there. 10 Strike and Hines, and making your way up to areas just to the west of Langor and Redby. But as you make your way north of Lower Red Lake, those storms, while they're packing a punch, they are no longer severe. We are all underneath a severe thunderstorm watch, and will be so until 10 o'clock tonight. As these storms continue to push gradually to the east, they'll eventually move on out of the 101 country. But right now, they're moving in right overhead. So if you have storms, actually just about everybody, if you haven't had a storm come through yet, make your way to shelter. This will be the way of things this evening. And once things move through, some rain in the background, but there won't be a second round of storms. So once the storms are through, they'll be done as far as the heavy stuff, but you might be staying dry if you're inside for a bit. So again, severe thunderstorm warnings are going to remain in effect for southern Beltrami and Hubbard counties, eventually moving into Itasca and Cass counties, northwestern Cass counties. So those are where the severe thunderstorm warnings are currently posted. Severe thunderstorm watch is in effect for all of 101 country until 10 o'clock tonight. Keep it right here at your weather station, and we will keep you posted. Downtown Bemidji, the rain is falling, 77. That is your forecast here at your weather station, Continuous Country, KB101.
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KB101 Continuous Country finally making it to the happy hour today. I'm Wild Bill, and that would be Morgan Wallen to get things just tuned up. Miranda Lambert, Chris Stapleton. After

0: 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That is Carrie Underwood and a, I love this, 13-year-old Seattle Mariners fan turned a free ballpark giveaway into a five-figure payday after a rare rookie card featuring Jimothy the Raccoon sold for a whopping $21,000. Attaboy, that's the way to do it. 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
1: He's a ranch hand. In a pinch, man. Hotter than the red on the cattle brand. Cause she's a gold digger with a quick trigger. A cast iron skillet swinging lid flipper. Now he's a double wide on the county line.

0: Lewis Country, boy, I never thought of this. It might be a good idea to do this horseback. I don't know if you could, but it would be kind of cool to see the outdoors this way. Join KB101 at Buena Vista Fall Festival. It is the weekend of the 19th and 20th. The 19th and 20th. Golly, there's live music and roping demonstrations, blacksmithing, wood carving, covered wagon rides, fall colors from the top of the Continental Divide. 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A lot of fun going to go on there. You could do it horseback. Buena Vista Ski Area, just north of Bemidji on County Highway 15. 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
26: Dave Brooks helping out Wild Bill in the KB101 Weather Center. We've got showers, thunderstorms, and some of those storms are on the stronger side, but not all storms are. Previously, that was the case, but is no longer. For areas of southern Beltrami and Hubbard counties, those are where the severe storms are. They are now starting to move into some areas of far northwestern Cass and western Itasca counties eventually. And associated with those particular lines of storms, 60 plus mile an hour wind gusts have been reported and some pretty decent sized hail. Let's go down the radar screen as we take a look and see where the strongest of the storms are. Now, everything that is to the north of Upper Red Lake and north of that, there's strong thunderstorms. They're packing a punch, but they're no longer officially severe. And those storms are starting now to move into western Couchiching County. But now moving along the central and eastern corridors of southern Beltrami County, that is where the severe thunderstorm is. It's currently over Black Duck, and it is approaching the county line of Itasca County. Should be crossing into the Black Duck State Forest here before too long, but starting to move into the Cass Lake area, both the lake and the town now. It's starting to move into that neck of the woods. And similarly with Humbert County, it is right now over Guthrie. The heaviest rains and the heaviest activity we're picking up is coming roughly in the LaPorte area. As that system pushes to the east, it'll now be approaching Cass County, starting to approach the Walker area and the northwest shores of Leech Lake. Those system portions are officially severe. All of us are under a severe thunderstorm watch, in effect, until 10 o'clock tonight. But the storms that I just mentioned, those are where the severe, the heaviest of portions of the storms are that are officially severe. And once you make your way from about Bemidji southward, that's where the heaviest of the activity is. As it continues to grow and develop southward, it'll be eventually making more of an impact into the Brainerd Lakes region. But as it moves eastward, gradually it will move out of town. But these are not fast-moving storms, moving about 35, 40 miles an hour. But wind gusts in the storms, 60 to 65 miles an hour, and pretty decent-sized hail, about quarter-sized hail. So that's the storms as they're making their way through, and we're all under a severe thunderstorm watch until 10 o'clock. Keep it right here. We'll keep you posted and keep you in front of the weather, or under the weather if that's the case, here at your news and information and weather station, KB101.
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0: KB 101, Continuous Country, Martina McBride, and Independence Day. Wild Bill with you here this afternoon. It is National Baby Back Ribs Day, and I know you can't hear the word baby back ribs without singing that stupid Chili's jingle. There you go. And it's also National Skyscraper Day. Skyscrapers. I mean, does Tamarack Hall qualify as a skyscraper? 12 stories of concrete brick goodness? I think it does. I mean, if you really want to get the feeling of appreciating a skyscraper, you walk right up to Tamarack Hall and stand there and retch your neck straight up and look at it and go, ooh. Well, it's one of the three largest buildings between the Twin Cities and Winnipeg. That's got to stand for something.
1: There's no shortage of outdoor wonders across 101 Country, on the lakes and rivers, or deep in the North Woods. There's fun to be had amidst nature's wonders. Head out and get lost in all the beauty the area has to share. But before you trek into the wilderness, KB 101 will keep you updated on any weather concerns. 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
10: We've got some showers and thunderstorms making their way through, and they've already made their way through the Bemidji area, but we do have a line of storms that are officially severe. There are severe thunderstorm warnings in effect for the southeastern corner of Beltrami County, some far eastern portions of Hubbard County, and those systems are now moving into Itasca and Cass counties. Those will be in effect until 5:45 and 6 o'clock, respectively. Those storm systems particularly have had wind gusts, about 60, 65 mile an hour wind gusts, and potentially some large hail, about quarter size hail, a few reports, but not falling everywhere. Looking at the particularly heaviest portions of these cells, one of which is already starting to make its way into the Black Duck State Forest. This is over the Cass Lake chain pretty much, and over the towns of Cass Lake, slowly starting to approach the western shores of Lake Winnie. Also starting to move into areas just to the north and west of Walker, but starting to move in the very far northwesternest regions of Leech Lake, and this is going to be the impact that is going to start to be making its way felt across the majority of the remaining portions of 101 country yet to see this system. Now, Walker itself may actually miss this storm. It may actually miss it just to the north of Walker, but not by much. So as it continues to develop, if it continues to develop southward, well, then that could be a different story. But as of right now, I think Walker's just barely going to get clipped by this thing, and even more so just to the north. So be aware, as this line is making its way through, on the backside of this, there are actually a few systems that are starting to spring up in the wake of this line coming through. In fact, there's one cell in particular that is into areas right around into the northeast of Bagley starting to develop. It's just a garden variety storm, but it is packing a little bit of a punch. It's kind of grown from a nothing into a something fairly quick, so the possibilities of some rain once the main system comes through and maybe even a developing thunderstorm can't be ruled out. We have a severe thunderstorm watch in effect for all of 101 country until 10 o'clock tonight, so still the possibilities. So keep it right here, and we will keep you up to date at your weather station, KB101.
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0: KB 101 Continuous Country, Not Quite Friday. Here we are on a Thursday afternoon with Megan Maroney and Medicine. Wild Bill with you, getting on the way to our news and weather together at 6.
1: The great outdoors. 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
1: Dave Brooks joining you, helping out Wild Bill in the KB 101 Weather Center. We've got showers, we've got thunderstorms, and some of which are still severe. The severe thunderstorm warnings for both Hubbard and Beltrami counties has now been allowed to expire. So now we're just talking about northwestern Cass and western Itasca counties. Those are under severe thunderstorm warnings until 6 o'clock tonight. These storms, though, are they're strong. They're officially severe, but there are strong storms, and then there are strong storms. This is the weaker of the two categories, but it is still packing a bit of a punch. You've got some 60-plus mile-an-hour wind gusts, quarter-sized hail, some decent amounts of rain. We'll take the rain and then some, but even the lightning has been minimal. Take a look at the radar screen and where we can see where these severe storms are. First of all, you have the Black Duck State Forest across, in this case, western portions of Itasca County, starting to close in on the western shores of Lake Winnebogoche. Should be moving in there fairly quickly and moving into the Leech Lake Reservation. It has already moved into the farthest northwest portions of Leech Lake, but is missing Walker to the north as far as the heavy stuff goes. All of this continuing to move to the east and southeast as it continues to push even closer to other areas where the stronger storms are. We will watch them a little less and a little less. For one, they're moving out of the Bemidji area, but number two, they are strong. They're packing a punch, but like I said, they're strong, and then they're strong. This is the first category. So does it warrant special coverage? No, not necessarily. What I will say, though, is that there is a thunderstorm in the wake of this first line that has come through that is now formed up along the Highway 2 corridor between Bemidji and Bagley, roughly in the Shevlin and Solway areas to the north. It's not strong, it's not severe, but it is packing a bit of a punch. So
7: the National Weather Service in Duluth, Minnesota has issued a severe thunderstorm warning for central Itasca County, northwestern Aitkin County in east central Minnesota, northeastern Cass County, until 7 p.m. at 5:53 p.m. Severe thunderstorms were located along a line extending from Oslin to near Federal Dam to near Leech Lake, moving east at 40 miles per hour. Hazard, 70 miles per hour wind gusts and quarter-size hail. Source, radar indicated. Impact, hail damage to vehicles is expected. Expect considerable tree damage. Wind damage is also likely to mobile homes, roofs, and outbuildings. Severe thunderstorms will be near Federal Dam, Inger, Leech Lake, and Lake Winnipegoshish around 6 p.m. Boy River and Ball Club around 6:05 p.m. Other locations in the path of these severe thunderstorms include Deer River, Marseille, Zeppel, Days High Landing, Cohasset, Reamer, Schoolcraft State Park, Grand Rapids, Pocagama Dam, Coleraine, Pocagama Lake, Taconite, and Gunn. For your protection, move to an interior room on the lowest floor of a building.
1: So the National Weather Service, as you can hear, kind of extending the coverage of severe storm coverage for as these storms are moving from the west to the east. And these warnings are just kind of kicking off to the east. But essentially, these are the systems that are moved out of Hubbard and Beltrami counties that are now moving into Itasca and Cass counties and just kind of kicking the warnings further east. But they are the same particular cells. So be aware, in the wake of these, like we said, there is that line that has formed up, basically Shevlin, Solway, and extending to Redby, basically. It's packing a bit of a punch, but it's nothing too particularly strong. A couple other popcorn storms in the Crookston, Red Lake Falls, Thief River Falls area. So there's enough instability even in the wake of these storms that this is going to be the main line coming through, but this may not be the end. And again, keep in mind, as this system has moved through this severe thunderstorm watch, which remains in effect for all of 101 country until 10, as the main system moves through, if that was going to be the end of it, that would be the end of it. But the watch remains. So be aware, there's still enough instability in the atmosphere. Other things could flare up. So as this continues to move east, we'll give it one more report here once we get to the top of 6 o'clock, and then we'll kind of let things go from there. But in the meantime, keep it right here to your weather station. We're keeping you posted as the weather is making things interesting around the North Country on Continuous Country, KB101.
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1: From ABC News, I'm Dave Packer. The U.S. and Iran trading a fresh round of airstrikes as violence ramps up across the Middle East. Iran taking credit for attacks on U.S. air bases in Kuwait and the UAE. And President Trump says it's just a question of time before the war with Iran ends once and for all. But as Vice President J.D. Vance, speaking at the White House press briefing today, downplaying the war.
2: I wouldn't call it a war. Right now, there is no active shooting. I recognize there have been places where this has flared up. Major combat operations, again, major combat operations lasted for about 6 weeks.
3: Pushed to say when this will end, Vance put the onus on the Iranians, saying they need to stop shooting at commercial ships in the Strait of Hormuz. But he notably didn't say what the plan is to get Iran to stop. Karen Travers, ABC News, the White House.
1: The jury in the Lindsey Clancy murder trial in Plymouth, Massachusetts, 6 days into deliberation, still deadlocked. The defense asking the judge to remove one of the jurors. The jury foreperson saying one juror won't follow the judge's instructions about reasonable doubt. ABC News legal contributor Bernarda Villalona says it's unlikely that the holdout juror will be removed from the panel.
4: Well, yes, there's an allegation that that person is not following the law. You got to remember there's 12 jurors that heard the same evidence, and they're making a different determination factor when it comes to what the facts and the evidence is and then applying it to the law. So a simple disagreement is not grounds for removal of a juror.
1: New information about Wednesday's deadly mass shooting that rocked downtown Minneapolis. Officials now say the gunman first opened fire on a woman during a custody exchange outside an apartment building. They say she survived, but the gunman died along with two other people. Authorities say five others were injured, including two police officers. Mayor Jacob Frey commended the officers for running toward gunfire to save lives.
5: The level of heroism that took place yesterday is practically unrivaled.
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6: Snoop Dogg is lighting up the Treasure Island Amphitheater on Saturday, September 5th. 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
7: Good evening, Dave Brooks. Joining in once again, at least as far as I'm planning to, for some KB101 special weather coverage, helping out Wild Bill. Showers and thunderstorms continue to make their way across the North Country. We do have some of these cells that are officially severe, and a severe thunderstorm watch remains in effect until 10 o'clock tonight for all of 101 country. First, let's take a look at where there are severe storms. There is a severe thunderstorm warning in effect for portions of Itasca and Cass counties, both in effect until 7 o'clock tonight. Now, as we take a look at the severe portions from the Black Duck State Forest, areas around Lake Winnebogoshish, and according, funny when you hear that computer voice, apparently I've been mispronouncing all these towns wrong for such a long time. Winnebogoshish, I think he called it. So roughly from Max on south, that is where the storms are officially severe, starting to close into the Bowstring State Forest, Bena Federal Dam, the northern portions of Leech Lake. This storm missed Walker to the north, and it is impacting the northern half of Leech Lake, while the southern half, not so much. So it's going to continue to push eastward. These storms, the severe portions in particular, have had wind gusts around 60, 65 miles an hour, some fairly large hail in places, not universally. Decent amounts of rainfall, that's a good thing. Some lightning, but nothing too much. So, yeah. Now, a lot of times, once these storm systems move through, that's about it. It kind of wrings the atmosphere dry of all this moisture and instability. That's not the case in this case. We're seeing this storm move through, and in the wake of this storm, we're seeing other storms kind of develop. There's some around Red Lake Falls and Thief River Falls. There's another one north of Highway 2, south of Red Lake, that's not, you know, it's not anything overly strong, but it is packing a bit of a punch. And a few others even beyond that, up and further north in northwest Minnesota. So we'll see. This line comes through. You could get more. And a lot of times when you get a strong line of storms come through, like we have, severe thunderstorm watches will expire early in the wake of where the storm has already come through. That has not been the case. So is it possible that one of these storms in the wake of the first line could get stronger? It's not impossible, but as of right now, is not the case. So as these storms continue to gradually push to eastern portions of 101 country and gradually on out of town, the watch is going to remain in effect for all of 101 country until 10 o'clock tonight. So you never know, things could develop. But these storms, they're strong storms, and then there's really strong storms. These are strong storms. They're officially severe, but only barely severe. So we will kind of limit our special coverage at this point. And if it warrants that we need to kind of step back in and give it even more coverage, we will do so. But as the storms have moved through before, well, get the boat, let's go. Just be aware there could be other things developing that could still move back through any given portion region of 101 country. So keep it right here, and if and when things really do develop, we'll give it the special attention that it deserves. We are your weather station, continuous country, KB101. 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

0: KB 101 Continuous Country. 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So what's that all about? Well, the Livin' Fest, I've done it a few years now, is a great festival with a bunch of our Midwest Country Music Organization artists. 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Plus, Blackhawk is going to be the headliner on September 19th. Livin' Foundation is where you're going to find Livin' Festival is what you can Google if you'd like to join us.
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1: 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And this Labor Day weekend, we're saying so long to summer together. Bailey Zimmerman owns the number one spot with Chevy Silverado, but hang on. Luke Combs is coming, and Stella Lefty is chasing her first number one ever. 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
8: I'm meteorologist Mace Michaels. A severe thunderstorm watch continues into this evening. Mostly cloudy this afternoon with scattered showers and thunderstorms. Some storms could be severe with strong wind gusts, very heavy rainfall, and large hail. A high in the low 80s. Lakes, great food, and friendly faces. It's all in Worthington, Minnesota, and it's worth a look. 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